As he talks, he paints a picture with words and with gestures.

0: Every now and when, in the yesteryear yawn, ancient embryos eternally swing the fishing pole of memory, capturing today baited by breaths of tomorrow. 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
1: Psychedelic sayings.
0: Grounded in storytelling tradition, tardy, we measure the space by the changes. We wade with waiting tides, moment to moment, it be in front or behind, a constellation of seeing through, stewed glimpses, blinks of a sneeze.
2: The tea kettle's voice.
0: Water at the brim of boiling. The change of a state, murmurs between space. The year grew older the further we saw it. A silver strand of breath, eyes as wounds. We tell time by how deep we buried the memory. We tell time by the space between here and there, sound lingering in the ether, bouncing off the stars and moon. We swell and grow in the scrolling distance. We tell time by how many excuses you got before you answer, or how we organize the noise. We tell time by shading time to love in a place where there is no space or time. The length of our laughter lounging. Lift every giggling second, minute, or hour. I too sing of timelessness. I wish you a future with no names. Time ain't real, no how. When you're locked up, there's only two times, daytime and nighttime. When all you got is time and folks outside waste time trying to make time, there's only beginnings and ends.
2: Time is cardiovascular.
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0: What you do with time is your time. 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Our wristwatches continue to sell us the pipe dream of being able to own time. How the drummers keep time, just in time. Our folk, we build the pyramids before 12 o'clock noon and rest in the shade, eating melons, laughing at time. What a fool. What a fool to think we could ever own time.

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The shade for the sundials, we hitting the sweet spot. His spirit in my deep breaths. Catch us on the bass cliff, we've been trying to reach depths. He been like each step.

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Good evening, that was Lucinda Williams, Still I Long for Your Kiss, from her album Car Wheels on a Gravel Road. I am DJ Scribbler, and this is Pickers and Poets, and you are listening to us on KZMU, Community Radio in Moab, broadcasting locally on 106.7 FM in Greater Grand County, in Green River on 90.1 FM, and in San Juan County on 90.7 FM. 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Tonight's theme is it's Ladies' Night. Let's call it Ladies' Night. I was inspired to come up with this theme yesterday, which was the 106th anniversary of the 19th Amendment, which gave women the right to vote. So in honor of that and the fact that they are definitely half our country, if not more, and equal in every respect and superior in many respects from this guy's point of view, tonight is dedicated to ladies. Everybody that we're going to listen to tonight is a woman, is an artist. We've got legends, we've got newcomers, we've got a lot of new music. I was amazed and really quite proud of myself when I didn't have to consult the internet for suggestions on female artists. I've been doing this now for over 5 years, and man, they were coming in. I had to make cuts. So I'm putting my money where my mouth is, so to speak. Anyway, that was Lucinda Williams. Coming up next is another legend following in Lucinda's footsteps, and both of them are still performing and making new music. This is Two More Bottles of Wine by Emmylou Harris from her album Heartaches and Highways.

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Tickets can also be found at Back of Beyond Books.

That was Tanya Tucker, Would You Lay With Me in a Field of Stone. It was from her Greatest Hits album. Dolly Parton, I Will Always Love You. That was from Jolene. That was an expanded edition, came out after the original album. Linda Ronstadt, You're No Good, from Heart Like a Will. And Emmylou started us off with Two More Bottles of Wine from Heartaches and Highways. So we started off with Lucinda, and I started off with five legends, and I didn't even realize that. That was just brilliant on my part, and I don't even know it. Coming up next, we're going to hear a couple from some former Moab Folk Festival artists that appeared, Bella White and Molly Tuttle, coming up next.

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SUWA's stewardship program, now in its 11th season, supports the protection of public lands through a variety of projects where volunteers experience firsthand the places SUWA is working to protect. The 2026 season runs from March through early November all across the state. 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Registration will fill up quickly, and SUWA recommends that interested candidates apply now

That was Norah Jones, Turn Me On, from her album Come Away With Me. Rhiannon Giddens, Mountain Banjo, instrumental from the album The Music of Red Dead. It's a great album, great instrumental. Speaking of that, I would like to see Rhiannon Giddens appear at the Moab Folk Festival one of these years. Anyway, speaking of the Moab Folk Festival, we had Molly Tuttle and her now former band Golden Highway perform White Rabbit. That was released as a single. A great cover for a string band. That was just amazing. I played it a couple of years ago, I think. Bella White, Nobody Dies Anymore. Oh, yeah, if only. Five for Silver is the album. Coming up next, it's Susan Tedeschi giving us a great cover of one of Bob's most famous songs.

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That was Joss Stone with a really, really hot cover of Some Kind of Wonderful. The album is The Soul Sessions. That was a cover of, I imagine, Grand Funk Railroad in 1974, recorded that. But that was also a cover because it was originally recorded, and here's tonight's useless information, in 1967 by an R&B group called Soul Brothers Six. So how about that? Before that, Patty Griffin, another former Moab Folk Festival artist. In fact, she was the headliner a few years ago and did a really fantastic job. Forgiveness was the song. Living with Ghost, excuse me, is the album. And it's a great album. And Nancy Griffith, Tecumseh Valley, that was another cover of a Townes Van Zandt song. Other Voices, Other Roads, it was an album of covers that she did. Nancy was an incredible songwriter in her own right. As is this next artist we're going to hear, Gillian Welch. I probably play her more than any female artist, and I play a lot of females, but I probably play her songs more than anybody else's. This is a look at Miss Ohio from Soul Journey. I am DJ Scribbler. This is Pickers and Poets, and you are listening to us on KZMU Community Radio 90.1, 90.7, and 106.7 all over Southeast Utah and worldwide at kzmu.org. 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

Hey, Moab. This is Grand County Emergency Manager Kate Finley. Here in Moab, we know that during monsoon season, it's important to watch the weather and be careful if planning to spend time in creek corridors, slot canyons, and dry washes. Keep an eye on predicted storms and rain by checking the forecast on the National Weather Service website or your favorite weather app. If storms or rain are possible anywhere in the area, stay out of narrow creek corridors, slot canyons, and washes, and spread the word with neighbors and visitors. Whether you're on foot, in a vehicle, or on a bike, turn around, don't drown. In Moab, we know it's always safer to wait out the storm.

That was Stella Lefty, Good at Leaving Is This Heaven is the album. She's the only artist that I wasn't familiar with to one extent or the other. I stumbled across her song actually this morning and listened to it. She's got a few good ones. That one was a little too bubblegummy for me, but beggars can't be choosers. I liked it, so, and I liked her name, Stella Lefty. That just is, that's a good name. Miley Cyrus before that, Angels Like You. I never thought in a million years I would play a Miley Cyrus song, but I really like her. You know, she survived, she was a child star, and so life ends up badly for so many child stars. And she went through her crazy phase and came out stronger than ever. And man, she's got golden pipes, just incredible vocals. Brandi Carlile, another one with great vocals, Returning to Myself from the album by the same name. And Gillian Welch started us off with Look at Miss Ohio from her album Soul Journey. And if you're interested, Miley's album is Plastic Hearts. Coming up next, we're going to get back to the legends. And it's a legend covering a legend song, Bonnie Raitt, Angel from Montgomery.

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That was Nico Case, I Wish I Was the Moon, from her album Blacklisted. Elizabeth Cook gave us Sometimes It Takes Balls to Be a Woman. Ain't Your Country Volume 1 is the album, and Casey Musgraves, Follow Your Arrow, same trailer, different park is the album. I love that song. If I was a woman, that would be my anthem. Bonnie Raitt, Angel from Montgomery, great cover of John Prine's song, and she has a duet with him on a different recording. So, yeah. Anyway, Sierra Farrell coming up next. She's one of my favorites. I've been keeping my eye on her for the last several years. This is Trying to Love You, released as a single. I think it might be an early drop on an upcoming album. But I believe it's released as a single. It's a really good song, and she's got such a great voice.

Do you have questions about recycling and sustainable alternatives in our community? Ever wondered what happens to the glass jar you just dropped off at the recycling center? You can join Moab Solutions and Canyonlands Solid Waste on the first Wednesday of each month for our green gatherings. Meetings are held in the modular office at the recycle center, open house style. You can drop in anytime between 5 and 6:30 p.m. Light refreshments will be served.

That was Larkin Poe, Mockingbird, from the album Mockingbird, Unplugged. Larkin Poe's two sisters, Rebecca on guitar and Megan Lovell on lap steel guitar. And they're very unique. They're very good. I've played them a few times, quite a few times over the last few years. They come from Georgia, but they're living in Nashville these days and doing quite well. Coming up next, oh wait, I haven't even finished. I was dement before that. Go On Ahead and Go Home. Man, if I had a nickel for every time I heard that. Sing the Delta is the album. Lily Hyatt, the daughter of John Hyatt. Candy Lunch is the song. A Walking Proof is the album. And Sierra Farrell started us off with Trying to Love You, released at the moment anyway as a single. Beautiful song. Now we're going to take a really stark departure, so brace yourself. This is Beth Hart coming up, covering Led Zeppelin. It's from her 2022 album, A Tribute to Led Zeppelin. It's a great album. She does great covers. And this is her rendition of Black Dog. And she's so true to Led Zeppelin. But anyway, I don't do Led Zeppelin on Pickers and Poets. But here it is. It's ladies' night. And let's get the whole spectrum. Beth Hart, Black Dog.

told you that was wild. And I thought that was going to be my last song of the night, but I got some time left. I got about 8 minutes, so I found a couple more songs. The High Women coming up next, and Lori McKenna. I'm going to sign off for now, though. I'll come back and put it on Jukebox. I don't know if another DJ is coming on at 9 o'clock or not, but I want to make sure that I make space for them if that happens. Coming up next, it is the High Women. High Woman by the High Woman from the album The High Woman. I do this every time I play this song.

Okay, it looks like I misspoke or spoke too soon, however you want to put it. Benjamin is in the house, and the Shep Piss Show is coming up at 9 o'clock. I got one more for you. This is Lori McKenna, People Get Old, from her album The Time, and The Tree, excuse me. And this one hits home for me. I don't know who else is listening that it might hit home for, but give it a listen. It's Lori McKenna, People Get Old. I am DJ Scribbler. This is Pickers and Poets, and you've been listening to KZMU. Stick around. Benjamin always puts on a good show.

All right, now you're listening to KZMU Moab. My name is DJ Benjamin. You are tuned into The Ship, bringing you sound waves from around the globe every other Wednesday evening. I am back from my road trip across the country and going to bring you some tunes tonight. It's good to be back here. Leading off from the bow of the ship, we got a Italian act called New Agenia with their banger Carrie.

That is New Genia, and I am DJ Benjamin. Thank you for tuning in to the ship. New Genia really exemplifies the music that we try to play here on the ship, bringing you sound waves from around the globe. I just love the description they give themselves, so I'm going to read a little bit of it for you. It's a project of a couple musicians and DJs from Italy. They draw their inspiration from dance music across the history and roots around the world. They are from Napoli, their hometown, and they have a cross-cultural sensitivity and research of uncharted musical territories from the past and exploring the future. Groovy, fully pervaded by disco, funk, boogie, electronic, dub, folk, and so much more. So that was New Genia, a Napolese band to start things out for you guys tonight. If you're just tuning in, visiting us from around town, this is KZMU Community Radio in Moab, Utah. I am DJ Benjamin, and I just got back from a cross-country road trip once or twice across the country and got to hear some great music on the road and saw some concerts out there. So if you're on the road or heading to some shows, give me a call. Let me know what you're going to hear. It's 435-259-5968.

0: All right. We just heard from the artist Coca Drilla with Sabato Italiano. Before that, we had Caponera with Il Volo. And then Pino D'Angio with Ma Quella Idea. If my Italian doesn't suit your fancy, give me a call. Let me know what I butchered in our Italian funk disco section of the evening. My name's DJ Benjamin. 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
0: Thank you very much for all the work that SUA, Neil, and all the good folks over there do. And I just saw a flyer on the street walking around this afternoon. There was a music show at Back of the Bond bookstore while I was away. Very curious. I have not seen music there before. So if you checked it out, let me know how it was. I'm excited to see more places hosting some live local music. 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

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Now is your chance to host the next creative talk show, music program, or something in between. 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I'm not even going to try to say the names of the last tracks that we played. I will say one song that stood out to me. I've been playing it a lot recently. It's that tune Signora by artist Papa, and that has been on heavy rotation in my household. I brought my dog to the Noah Kahan concert this summer. What shows have you gone to? I know he is coming to both Utah and Phoenix next week, I believe, in America First in Sandy on the 25th, and then I believe this weekend down in Phoenix. So a few shows in the area. Do you have anything coming up? Give me a call, 435-259-5968. Let me know what your musical summer plans are or were. We have one more Italian song before we get to some Spanish, Brazilian, Cuban funk here.

If you know that was Jesus Acosta performing. Also, Spruch Zastlerutha or 2001 A Space Odyssey theme. 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My name is DJ Benjamin. 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We are celebrating 34 years, a big poppy birthday of live local grassroots radio in Moab, Green River, Castle Valley, Thompson Springs, Monticello, Blanding Bluff, and all of those sweet spots in between. We have a few more hours of music for you tonight. Gonna bring you to a festival in France. We have some more Latin music up next as well. Stay tuned.

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We are taking the ship from the Caribbean. We heard some Cuban and Latin music. Now we're heading back to the European continent now for one of the premier festivals in France. You're going to hear some French artists over there. We started off that segment with a artist named Mickey, and this is a band called Compromat.

avec les avions de chasse.

0: You are tuned in to The Ship on KZMU Moab. My name is DJ Benjamin. We are taking the ship to the shores of the River Seine in Paris, France. Rockin' Seine is one of France's biggest music festivals, taking place just outside of Paris in the Domaine National de Saint-Cloud. This is a festival that began back in 2003, and over the years, it's become one of the major stops on the European festival summer circuit. It's got big names from around the globe and some French artists who are playing for you tonight. The setting's pretty spectacular, too. It's the St. Cloud's historic park overlooking the River Seine just west of downtown Paris. So instead of your typical out in a field festival being miles from civilization, you're right on the grounds of a former royal estate. This year, the festival is taking place. I think it starts next weekend, the 26th through the 30th, with a lineup that has alternative rock, punk, hip hop, electronic, and some French pop. The bigger national, international artists that you may recognize on the festival bill this year: The Cure, Nick Cave and the Bad Seeds, Tyler the Creator, Lord Deftones, the Black Keys. But there's also some really interesting up and coming French artists who are playing for you tonight. We heard from Mickey and Compromat up. And then we had Louis of Mon. We'll hear from Sarab, Dynamite Shakers. And I think we even have some of Grandma's Ashes. And that's what makes Rockin' Seine really interesting. You can see the internationally famous headliner and then wander over to a smaller stage and discover some French band you've never heard of before. So we're going to play some of that interesting tunes up next.
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All right, we've almost made it to the end of our show tonight. My name is DJ Benjamin. You are listening to The Ship on KZMU Moab. Before we walk the plank to end our show, I just wanted to let you know some exciting stuff coming up today. Through this weekend, the Grand County Library is having a Friends of the Library book sale. Today through the 24th at the library. You can bring a bag and fill it up for $2. Lots of good books there. Head on down, check that out. There's also a fun speaker series tomorrow night in Castle Valley at the library. Expert Flint Napper Greg Nunn will present on the history and artifacts of the Valley's early inhabitants. That's 7 p.m. tomorrow night at the Castle Valley Library. It's a free event. The Grand County Library event takes place during normal library hours for the next couple days. Like I said, there's some shows happening in the driving distance range. I'm getting ready to head out to Denver, I think, next week. Maybe I'm going to a show this weekend. That'll be fun. Going up to Fort Collins, Colorado to see a favorite band of mine play at the Mishawaka Amphitheater. It's a venue I have never been to at the banks of the Powdery River up there in Fort Collins, Colorado. So looking forward to seeing some live music this weekend. I hope wherever you are, you get to hear some tunes and you enjoy this next one. It's by a band called AMG, a French act, singing about Jammu and Kashmir, the contested region in India at the border of Pakistan.

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0: On the piano, we have Mr. Keith Gottschall. On the drums on stage left, Mr. Mickey Hart. On bass and vocals, Mr. Philip Lesh. On rhythm guitar and vocals, Mr. Bob Weir. On the drums on stage right, Mr. Bill Kreutzmann. On the vocals, Mrs. Donna Jean Gottschall. On lead guitar and vocals, Mr. Jerry Garcia. Would you welcome, please, the Grateful Dead.
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I'd like to hear all about it if you think you know. 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

Tyson off Highway 61. Or split the state forever, 'cause of shooting with a gun. They may be in a juke joint, some town far away, or a place that's built by Disney, where your families go to play.

I've been a place you choose. To me, Memphis is the one and only home of the blues. Yeah. Play it sweet, child.

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But you know we can't do the blues without talking about that spoonful. 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

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I told you, it just ain't right. Now, do you all feel the blues, ladies and gentlemen? Hold on now. 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If you feel the blues, let me hear you say, yeah.

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I think I'll go for a ride, take the bike out of the shed, make a fresh start, get out of my head. 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

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Mick Christopher in dreadlocks, Donal Lunny and Alwyn Fowere, cycling through the city. 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
0: 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Okay. 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

I'm Jill Freitas with National Native News. In today's headlines, Hualapai leader Louise Benson leaves a legacy of economic development, and an executive order on voting access draws concern in Indian country. These stories and more today on National Native News.

sorry to report my en route was interrupted here in Garza County. Hopefully I won't go to the pen. All right. Have a good show.

Well, it was 11:30 at night and 98 degrees. But I was inside at the bar of the Continental Club down on South Congress, waiting on James McMurtry's Wednesday midnight show. I'm talking Austin, Texas here. You know, the live music capital of the world. And I seen her walk in without paying so much as a dollar at the door and head straight to the bar, where a line of tequila shots seemed to have kind of magically appeared for her. And there was a kiss from the bartender and another more interesting one from a cocktail waitress. Hugs all around, and a real tear or two, I tell you. And though nothing was said to suggest it, even I, who had just moved to Austin, who was still unclear about what it was the Colorado River really cut through, could clearly see that this woman was more than a regular customer and that this was not any regular night. Yeah, I was a new kid in town, a neophyte, a wannabe, a sapsucker hoping to somehow ingratiate and insinuate himself into the mythical continuum this myth-ridden city. But then in there, somehow, aloud the lame and unfortunate words, "Hey, do you live around here?" to escape his sorry lips.

She explained how just that afternoon she had loaded all her stuff into her truck, and she was now stopping by the Continental Club for one last drink on her way out of town. She told me how this little cottage she'd been living in over 20 years on Wilson Street was getting bulldozed by some pencil dick real estate developer. And she had seriously considered just dousing him in gasoline and setting his ass on fire, but you know, what with gas being $4 a gallon and all. She said she was just moving on. It got too hard to hear the music for the bullshit anyhow. And that nowadays, anyways, Austin was just Nashville without the hair gel. And South by Southwest wasn't anything more than whore bait for swarms of corporate scorpions who had fought their way into a card game that other had ended up with in blood. It was a city, she explained, that had tried to wean itself off cocaine with perennial prescriptions of Xanax and Wellbutrin, all washed down with gulps of Red Bull and Topo Chico. And now there was a sound ordinance, for God's sake, and just one lone record store and barely one reliable radio station. And all battling against each other, a 1,000 tattoo parlors peddling tribal identification to a bunch of punks who didn't know the difference between being weird and pathetic.

then, just like that, she was gone. I didn't even see her leave. Never got her name. But all these things she told me kept running through my head, leaving me feeling sort of stunned and empty. But then it wasn't long before old James McMurtry crawled out on the stage with his band, and they plugged in and they began to play. And I don't know, you know, it's been a while now. And I'm still here in the city of the Violet Crown. And though the traffic sucks and the kids are lame, and it's hotter and drier than it's been in over a century, the music hadn't stopped. And the songs, well, they're still being sung. And for right now, at least.

0: Grand County Schools is concerned about safety as our drivers have been seeing cars pass buses illegally while children are crossing. If you see flashing yellow lights, slow down. It's illegal to pass a school bus when it's flashing red and the stop arm is extended. Not stopping or trying to beat the stop arm puts lives at risk and can result in large fines, points on your license, and even suspension. Keep an eye out for slowing and stop buses and keep our students safe.
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2: KZMU is proud to be supported by the Red Rock Bakery, one of Moab's oldest continually running family businesses. The Red Rock Bakery and Cafe will be celebrating 30 years in Moab in 2027, thanks to Megan and her team, who deliver baked-from-scratch goods made in Moab with kindness and gratitude. The Red Rock Bakery has been a KZMU underwriter for 20 years and has been solar-powered since 2017, thanks to the team at the Red Rock Bakery.

0: From New York, this is Democracy Now!
1: 5 years of Taliban takeover in Afghanistan. It is not only 5 years, it's not only a number. It is 5 years of darkness, 5 years of no rights of movements to women, no rights to education, no rights to work.
0: As the Taliban marks 5 years since returning to power in Afghanistan, the UN says Afghan women have been, quote, erased from public life. We'll speak with Nagina Yari, a longtime Afghan women's rights defender living in exile. Then we hear from the first person jailed in the U.S. for protesting AI after she blocked the entrance of OpenAI's headquarters.
2: This technology is fueling a dystopian level of surveillance. It's fueling a fascist state. It's going to take all of our jobs. It's already taken many of them.
0: We'll also speak with two AI experts, Connor Leahy, who's been briefing U.S. lawmakers on the threats inherent in the development of AI, and we'll speak with James Muldoon. His new book, Love Machines, investigates how people form relationships with AI. He's also co-author of Feeding the Machine, The Hidden Human Labor Powering AI. All that and more coming up. Welcome to Democracy Now!, democracynow.org, The War and Peace Report. I'm Amy Goodman. The U.S. Treasury reports the national debt has passed the $40 trillion mark, months earlier than previously expected, mostly due to lost revenue from President Trump's tariffs. And there's no sign of deficit spending ending anytime soon, as the Pentagon seeks tens of billions of additional dollars to pay for the U.S. and Israeli war on Iran. And after the Trump administration in April asked Congress to boost war spending to $1.5 trillion. During his 2016 campaign, Donald Trump pledged to completely eliminate what was then a $19 trillion debt within 8 years. President Trump's announced what he's calling the most crushing economic operation ever against Iran. In a social media post, Trump warned countries that trade with Iran will also face, quote, unquote, tremendous economic consequences, adding, quote, this will be economic warfare and isolation on an unprecedented scale. Trump gave no details on whether the U.S. would impose any new sanctions or which countries could be affected. In response, Iranian Foreign Minister Abbas Araghchi said Trump's announcements designed to distract from unprecedented U.S. national debt and surging interest costs. Meanwhile, the Financial Times reports Iran could target U.S. military installations in Europe if the Trump administration escalates the nearly six-month-old war, with U.S. bases in Bulgaria and Cyprus among potential targets. Casualties estimated at this point of the Israeli-U.S. war, U.S. casualties, are over 750 people wounded and 18 dead. In Gaza, Israeli strikes killed 10 Palestinians in two separate attacks Wednesday, one at a police post in Gaza City and another at Nusayrat refugee camp. Israel's continued attacks came as residents of Gaza City held a mass funeral of 50 Palestinians from three families killed by Israel whose bodies were only recently retrieved from under the rubble. On Wednesday, Israel's military admitted for the first time that its soldiers opened fire on a car carrying 5-year-old Palestinian Hind Rajab, killing her and her entire family, as well as Palestine Red Crescent Society medics dispatched to rescue the family. Israel's army fired more than 300 bullets in the attack in January 2024. In Gaza City, Hind Rajab's grandmother rejected Israel's claims that it had opened an investigation into the killing, the first criminal probe by Israel into the conduct of its troops in Gaza. Hind Rajab was named after her grandmother.
3: Now, Allah, Hind Rajab, We as Hind Rajab's family do not trust the judiciary of the state of Israel. We hope that justice will be delivered from the entire world. We appeal to the international justice system as a whole.
0: The Israeli military said it would also investigate the killing of 15 Palestinian paramedics whose bodies and crushed emergency vehicles were recovered from a mass grave in Rafah in March 2025. Zahra Al-Attar, the widow of Anwar Al-Attar, one of those 15 medics, spoke while holding the couple's young daughter.
4: The truth will not come, and the wound will keep bleeding. The pain is still the same. The loss grows day by day. Every time this girl gets older and asks me where her father is, and I can't answer her, the wound grows deeper. He was the pillar and support of the family. He's gone. The investigation won't achieve anything.
0: Israel says it would not investigate three other attacks on Gaza that killed aid workers from World Central Kitchen and MSF, Doctors Without Borders. And Israel made no mention of thousands of other incidents where Palestinian civilians were killed by Israeli forces. The Palestinian Authority and Britain have criticized Israel's move to advertise a tender for over 1,200 new homes in the occupied West Bank as part of its E1 settlement plan. The scheme would join thousands of settlement units in illegally annexed East Jerusalem to the West Bank's Maale Abdunim block, severing East Jerusalem entirely from the West Bank and effectively splitting the territory into two halves. Palestinians have long sought East Jerusalem as the capital of their future state. This comes as Palestinian prisoners claim Israeli forces marked some of them with numbers on their foreheads during a raid in the occupied West Bank. One detainee said troops had assigned numbers to some of those held, apparently to keep track of them and manage the question.

0: universities and to massive settlements, despite turning up little to no evidence of anti-Semitism on campus. Haley Van Arum, a former career attorney in the Justice Department's Civil Rights Division, said in her complaint, the government's probes into schools like Harvard, Brown, and Columbia were, quote, an unlawful process designed to achieve predetermined political goals, unquote. Brown University settled for $50 million. Columbia settled for $200 million. Harvard refused to settle, and a judge threw out the case against the university. In Ukraine, a Russian assault on Kyiv overnight killed at least 13 people and injured 40 others as missiles struck residences, warehouses, a school, and a children's hospital. Russia's attacks followed a wave of Ukrainian strikes a day earlier, with Moscow's mayor reporting over 600 drones attacked Russia's capital region. Meanwhile, the Russian-occupied Zaporizhzhia nuclear power station lost its only external power line, forcing crews to activate emergency diesel generators. It's at least the 27th time since 2022 the plant has had to rely on backup systems to prevent a nuclear meltdown. Meanwhile, Ukrainian President Volodymyr Zelensky has sacked a senior advisor amidst over alleged money laundering scheme. Her firing comes amidst a growing corruption scandal plaguing Zelensky's administration. This week, Ukraine's popular former defense minister, Mykhailo Fedorov, called for presidential elections, which have been suspended while Ukraine remains under martial law.
1: Democracy cannot be held hostage by Russia. We must find a lawful, safe, and realistic mechanism that would allow Ukraine to restore a fully functioning democratic process, even under conditions of a long war.
0: A former advisor to infectious disease expert Dr. Anthony Fauci has pleaded guilty to conspiring to evade public records laws and conceal government documents related to the COVID-19 pandemic. David Morins worked under Dr. Fauci as a senior official at the National Institute of Allergy and Infectious Diseases. He now faces up to 5 years in prison. His guilty plea comes after Dr. Fauci appeared before the Senate Homeland Security and Governmental Affairs Committee last month, chaired by Republican Senator Dr. Rand Paul. During the combative hearing, Fauci invoked the Fifth Amendment more than 100 times, declining to answer questions about his handling of the COVID-19 pandemic and the origins of the coronavirus. Before leaving office, President Biden had issued a preemptive pardon to Dr. Fauci. The drug makers Moderna and Merck report a new experimental vaccine treatment shows promising signs of preventing skin cancer from returning or spreading in high-risk melanoma patients. The first-of-its-kind therapy could herald a powerful new approach for treating other cancers. It relies on the same mRNA technology that led to the rapid deployment of life-saving vaccines during the COVID pandemic. This comes after the Trump administration slashed $500 million worth of contracts and grants for mRNA vaccine development projects targeting respiratory viruses. President Trump has nominated Dr. Heidi Overton to become the next commissioner of the U.S. Food and Drug Administration, the FDA. Overton is an abortion opponent who celebrated the overturning of Roe v. Wade as a huge victory. Last week, she joined a signing ceremony for Trump's executive order slashing the childhood vaccine schedule. Women's health groups warn Overton could seek to further restrict access to medications used in abortions, including mifepristone. Minnesota's top prosecutor has sued Texas Republican Governor Greg Abbott, seeking to force him to extradite an ICE agent to stand trial in Minnesota on felony assault charges and for falsely reporting a crime during an immigration raid in Minneapolis in January. Prosecutors allege 52-year-old Christian Castro shot Venezuelan immigrant Julio Sosa Celis in the leg through the door of a home, then lied by claiming the assault was in self-defense. The agent, Castro, was arrested in Texas in May, but Governor Abbott has since refused to sign off on his extradition. Minnesota Attorney General Keith Ellison announced the lawsuit Tuesday.
2: Christian Castro has been charged with breaking the law in Minnesota. He must face justice in Minnesota. Governor Abbott should have granted Governor Wall's extradition request long ago and is required to do so now.
0: President Trump led reporters on a bizarre

0: 40-minute tour of the White House Wednesday, showing off renovations while announcing plans to build an elaborate granite and marble helipad. According to President Trump, the manufacturer of the Marine One fleet, a company called Sikorsky, donated the funds for the new helipad. And the Committee to Protect Journalists is calling on the Mexican government to protect media workers while holding their assassins accountable after five journalists were killed in Mexico in just 2 months. CPJ is calling it the worst wave of violence that's documented in Mexico for over a decade. This is John Albert Hutson, Mexico correspondent for the Committee to Protect Journalists.
1: What's particularly concerning is that the Mexican government does not appear to have a cohesive answer to this wave of violence. Instead, it's pointing at the number of general homicides dropping. CPJ urges the Mexican government to federalize the cases of murdered journalists this year, as well as strengthen protective measures, particularly for journalists in high-risk areas.
0: And those are some of the headlines. This is Democracy Now!, democracynow.org, The War and Peace Report. I'm Amy Goodman.
2: And I'm Nermeen Sheikh. Welcome to our listeners and viewers across the country and around the world. In Afghanistan, this month marks 5 years since the Taliban returned to power and the U.S. withdrew forces. Since retaking control in August 2021, the Taliban have stripped away the rights of women and girls, with UNESCO reporting some 2.5 million girls are now barred from secondary and higher education. The United Nations warns more than half of women's organizations still working in Afghanistan could cease operations within the next year due to funding problems. Human rights organizations describe the Taliban's sweeping restrictions as a systematic erasure of women and girls from public life, with some characterizing the system as gender apartheid. The restrictions extend even beyond schools and workplaces. Under the Taliban, Afghan women are banned from outdoor parks, among other spaces, and books written by women have been removed from libraries. Women venturing beyond the home must be accompanied by a male guardian, and so-called morality laws curtail their rights to speak, sing, or recite out loud in public.
0: Women have also been stripped of their protections against domestic violence, rendered legally subordinate to their husbands, and forced to remain in unwanted marriages. The rollback of women's rights, coupled with deepening poverty, has also led to a surge of child marriages in Afghanistan. This is the permanent representative of Denmark to the United Nations, Christina Marcus Lassen.
3: The Taliban's systematic repression of women and girls has become a defining feature of the current system. Afghanistan remains the only country in the world where girls are banned from secondary and higher education. The grave abuse of the right to education is also having far-reaching consequences for Afghanistan's economic development and provision of essential public services.
2: That was the Danish representative at the United Nations. Malala Yousafzai, winner of the 2014 Nobel Peace Prize, is also speaking out on the fifth anniversary of the Taliban takeover of Afghanistan. In 2012, she was shot in the head by a Taliban gunman who boarded her school bus in Mingora in the southwest of Pakistan. Yousafzai survived serious wounds and now continues to campaign around the world for girls' education. This is Yousafzai.
4: 5 years ago, women were doctors, engineers, athletes, and artists. Now, they're banned from university, from work, even from going to public parks. Girls who once raced to school in the morning are now confined to their homes, banned from education. The Taliban have enforced a system of segregation and domination, a gender apartheid on millions of women and girls. And today, the Taliban are celebrating. But while they are marching in military parades and firing weapons, Afghan women are organizing. They are building a movement and working with governments from Mexico to Spain to South Africa to ensure justice for women and girls in Afghanistan. Today, I want the Taliban to know that they have nothing to celebrate, because we will hold them accountable for their crimes. And we will make sure gender apartheid will not be tolerated anywhere in the world.
0: That was Malala Yousafzai, winner of the 2014 Nobel Peace Prize. Well, for more, we're joined by Nagina Yari. She is a peace activist, longtime women's rights defender from Afghanistan. She's the executive director of Window for Hope organization, forced to leave Afghanistan in 2022, just months after the Taliban takeover 5 years ago, has been organizing aid campaigns from exile in Germany. She also serves on the board of the Nobel Women's Initiative, which Nermeen is also on the board of. Nagina Yari, welcome to Democracy Now! Thanks so much for being with us. It's been 5 years since the Taliban retook power in Afghanistan. Talk about what's happened, particularly to the women, half the population of Afghanistan, women and girls.
3: Assalamu alaikum. Hi, everyone. Good morning. Thank you so much for inviting me and giving this opportunity to share the messages and also the reality of today's women in Afghanistan. It's really hard to say that it's almost 5 years. It is not only 5 years to say it in a number. It is the 5 years that the women of Afghanistan are banned to attend the school, to attend the secondary education, to attend the university, to become a nurse, to become a doctor, to become a lawyer. In the last 5 years, almost more than 100 orders are directly came from the Amir of the Taliban from Kandahar, and more than 25 of those orders are targeted women and girls in Afghanistan. And it started from the orders to ban rights to education, rights to work, rights to sport, rights to attend the gym, rights to social movements, and even in some of the provinces, women are banned to attend the male doctors. While the education is banned, no one is allowed to attend the university. And then they are putting ban on women to visit the male doctors, and especially the male dentist, and including the civil society and media space, which is very shrinking. In Kandahar recently, the voice of women are banned, and they are not allowed to speak in the radio and not allowed to show their faces in the television as well. Not limited to that, but also in the bigger city, a female who are working at the media and the television, they have to put face masks, and they're not allowed to appear their full faces. And it also comes to the social movements of the woman as well. You know that in a couple of weeks ago, the Taliban and the morality law forces, they have went to the street in Herat and also in Kabul, and they detained more than 100 of women from the streets. They bring the excuse that it's because of the hijab, which is not the reality, which is not the truth, but it's all coming again to bargaining the rights of women in a country, and they see that how the international community attention are shifted from Afghanistan. That's why they are pressurizing more on women. And unfortunately, today Afghanistan and women and girls of Afghanistan are suffering the most darkest situation in the world.
2: So, Nagina, as you said, you know, women are prevented from, women and girls are prevented from seeing male doctors, and now women and girls are prevented from getting an education. So at a certain point, if this continues, women and girls will simply have no access to medicine. So if you could talk about that, and also overall what the condition is, given funding cuts and spiraling poverty in Afghanistan, what is happening to the health conditions of women and girls?
3: So thank you, Nermeen, for the question. Honestly, the situation of the health crisis in Afghanistan is getting increased, and especially it was started from the climate change, you know, which is happening in the country with the recent earthquake in Herat and then in Paktia and Konar in Nuristan provinces. Most of the women who were needed to visit the clinics, but unfortunately in those four districts, the female nurses were not allowed to travel without mahram. And in most of the project, especially the health project, which was funded by international organization, due to cut off funding, they were not allowed even to support everyone's male cost. That's why even the female nurses were not able to visit those in most of those provinces that the women were affected by the earthquake and also by the floods. And recently, one of the organizations, which is named DROPS, they also conducted a survey with more than thousands of women in Afghanistan, they mentioned that not only limited to the nurses, lack of access, but it is also a big percentage of lack of access to the female doctors as well, because it has different causes and different result. And recently, we noticed that a big number of female nurses have been graduated, and even big number of female doctors have graduated from a university. But the Taliban are not allowing them to attend their final examination and to get their certificate. So it is it's a very shrinking situations, and it's not limited to the health situations. It comes from the medical services, but it's also the mental health crisis as well. So women and girls right now in Afghanistan are facing a crisis of the mental health as well, because the psychosocial support in Afghanistan, the pressure which exists, and including the every ban that the Taliban are implementing at different city level, it all causes the mental health situation of women in Afghanistan as well.
2: So, Nagina, you mentioned the term mahram. So just to clarify what that means, it's effectively that women must have a mahram accompanying them in public. That's someone whom they're permanently barred from marriage through blood ties, legal marriage, or breastfeeding. So I wanted to now ask you about the broader historical context in which the Taliban came to power, starting with the Soviet occupation of Afghanistan from 1979. And then the U.S. backing of the Afghan resistance, the Mujahideen. How did the Taliban come out of that history?
3: So overall, it's a very geopolitical history get back to Afghanistan, and very relevant to the counter-narcotics and also to the security of the geopolitical situation of Afghanistan. But overall, what we can say that Taliban is a political and armed group, and they hold the extremist and jihadist belief. During last two decades of democratic regime in Afghanistan, the Taliban was fought with the NATO and U.S. Army in Afghanistan, and they were also killed more than 56,000 of Afghan civilian as well, and including the special forces of Republic government as well. So, but it was continued like this fight and war was continued till 2019 to 18, and then the Doha process and the Doha talks was started. It was continued till 2021, but the agreement was signed in 2020. In February 2020, the Doha agreement was signed, and the Taliban take over in August 2021. But the process was not very clear to the people of Afghanistan, because no one knew and no one had access to the information that really in which purpose or in which kind of government the Taliban are coming and taking over Afghanistan. Even as I was a civil society activist, I was in Afghanistan. We did a lot of campaign for women participation in Doha process or in peace talks. And even we didn't have this information that really how Taliban will get the power in Afghanistan. It goes to be a share power. It goes to be 100 power to the Taliban. But now what Taliban is claiming that we have been fighting more than two decades in Afghanistan, and now we take over and we have all the power. And that's why with the support of regional countries, they are becoming more powerful, and especially why recently, it's almost not recently, but more than years that the China and Russia has recognized them and give them the political accreditations. That's why they are feeling more powerful at the regional level, and they are starting building diplomatic relationship with some of regional countries, and beyond that to the Arabian countries as well. They send the diplomats to the Norway, Norway to the Germany. So this is how this time the Taliban are coming and thinking for a long-term strategy. They are thinking more to build a diplomatic and more sustained political relationship beyond the regional countries as well. Because the first regime was depends only on the regional countries. And it was a different political relationship because it came it started after the Mujahideen and civil war in Afghanistan. But this time, everything is very well structured and very well systemized in Afghanistan because it is after the Republic time. Like it's a system that handed over to a group, and then and they are running it, and they are well know that because the international community attention is also like the foreign policy is not anymore
0: Afghanistan. Nagina, in 2024, the Taliban approved a wide-ranging law that forced women to totally cover in public and remain silent in public. This is a woman living in Afghanistan who concealed her identity as she recorded herself singing, quote, "You have silenced my voice until further notice. You've imprisoned me in my home for the crime of being a woman."
5: زدی تا امرسانی مهر خاموشی دهانم را محیا میکنی تا امرسانی آب و نانم را مرا با جرم زن بودن اسیر خانه ام کردی.
6: You place the stamp of silence on my mouth until further notice. You will not provide me with water and bread until further notice. You've imprisoned me inside the house for the crime of being a woman.
2: So, Nagina, finally, as we wrap up, if you could say, you know, the U.S. were in Afghanistan, the U.S. forces for 20 years, the Taliban survived those 20 years. Explain how the Taliban were supported at that time and by whom, what countries?
3: So during last 2 decades, the Taliban were supported from different regional groups and also from different political armed groups. We know that when the Taliban take over, the first country that came and welcomed them was Pakistan. And most of the Taliban leaders have already invested and they had a big businesses in the Pakistan. And they will train on the madrasa system, which was exist across the border of Afghanistan, the military madrasa, and some of them are already get the support from parliamentary member of the Pakistan government as well. So this is how the regional countries was well involved and well supported them during last 2 decades, and including the Russia as well. They were also involved. They were also built this diplomatic relationship. Even during the Doha talks, the Taliban diplomats was invited from Doha and also from Pakistan several times to visit the Russian diplomats in Russia. So it shows that how they already built this relationship. They were allowed to travel to these countries to sit at the table, to talk about the future of Afghanistan, to talk about the Taliban takeover and to already get this commitment from the regional countries, and including Iran as well, because the Taliban was had a very close diplomatic relationship even during the Republic time of Afghanistan with Iran as well. Yeah, and they were travel several times to Iran as well. Like during last two decades of the Republic government in Afghanistan, the Taliban was already built this relationship across the regional countries and beyond that. And they were taught that for sustainable political process in Afghanistan for their self. Yes.
0: Nagina, we have to go, but I want to thank you so much for being with us. Nagina Yari, peace activist, longtime women's rights defender from Afghanistan, executive director of the Window for Hope organization, fled Afghanistan in 2022, soon after they took over 5 years ago, organizing aid campaigns from exile in Germany. Coming up, we hear from the first person jailed in the U.S. for protesting AI, then Connor Leahy of the group Control AI. We will speak with another guest, James Muldoon, author of 2 books, Love Machines, Investigating How People Form Relationships with AI, and Feeding the Machine, the Hidden Human Labor Powering AI, back in 20 seconds.

0: Mazel by Emma Mafluthy in our Democracy Now! Studio. This is Democracy Now!, democracynow.org. I'm Amy Goodman with Nermeen Sheikh.
1: A retired teacher from Berkeley, California, is believed to be the first person jailed for protesting the development of artificial intelligence. 69-year-old Wynne Kaufman and other members of the group Stop AI chained and locked the front doors of OpenAI's headquarters in San Francisco during a sit-in protest in February of last year. She was convicted in June of interfering with the business and other charges. Wynne Kaufman previously taught engineering for 40 years at City College of San Francisco. She's now serving a two-week jail sentence. Democracy Now! Spoke to Wynne Kaufman from jail on Wednesday. The audio is a little hard to hear.
2: Hi, my name is Wynne Kaufman, and I'm speaking from San Francisco County Jail. I'm serving a sentence for blocking the doors of Sam Altman's OpenAI. I did this with other members of our organization, Stop AI, to protest the race that these tech companies are making to AI systems that will eventually take control and ultimately may kill all of us. This is something the world needs to be aware of. We already know about the current dangers, that it's fueled the genocide in Gaza. Israel used some of their systems, like one of them is called Where's Daddy, where they would hunt down Palestinians in their homes and kill them with their families. This technology is fueling a dystopian level of surveillance. It's fueling a fascist state. It's going to take all of our jobs. It's already taken many of them. It's causing suicides, homicides, and mass shootings. This needs to stop. The tech CEOs know all of this. They know that what they're doing is a risk to all of humanity, and they're doing it anyway because they don't care. They don't care about us. They only care about the fact that they think they're going to be uploaded and made immortal. We need to educate ourselves and understand who these people are and what they're doing and stop them.
0: That was activist, professor, engineer Wynne Kaufman, believed to be the first person jailed for protesting the development of artificial intelligence, speaking from San Francisco County Jail. For more on the existential threats posed by artificial intelligence, by AI, and what can be done, we're joined by Connor Leahy, an expert on AI risk and the U.S. Executive Director of Control AI, an advocacy group focused on educating lawmakers and their staff. He is also known for reverse engineering OpenAI's ChatGPT-2 model in 2019. He did this in his college dorm room. Connor, thanks so much for being with us. We have to start there because it is so intriguing. Explain what you did in 2019. And in order for people to understand this whole discussion, if you can also always explain terms like what artificial superintelligence is, etc. But what did you do in college?
3: Well, I did a lot of things in college, but as the story goes, I've been involved with AI for a very long time. Ever since I was a teenager, I was thinking, how can I make the world a better place? How can I solve the most problems, cure diseases, stuff like this? And well, I reasoned when I was a teenager that, well, if I could just figure out intelligence, then I could automate science, and then I could just cure all the diseases. How hard can that be? I pretty quickly realized that if you could build something so powerful that it could, you know, hypothetically cure all diseases, whatever that means, that's a very dangerous thing. That's a very, very powerful thing. How would you even control something like that? How would you make sure that we use such technology responsibly or that such technology would not take over instead of us? And so I dedicated my career to solving this problem. Back in the day, I thought we still had quite a bit of time until this would become an issue. But in 2019, a company known as OpenAI released a system known as GPT-2. And this was the first system that, you know, by today's standard, it's kind of cute, could kind of put together a couple sentences, maybe a couple paragraphs. But what was so shocking is that it could learn general purpose things from just raw data. It's very important to understand that AI is very different from traditional software. Traditional software is written line by line with code by an engineer, someone like me, where you tell the computer exactly what to do step by step. This is not how AI works. AI is more like grown rather than written. through a technique that is called neural networks. You take massive piles of data, and you kind of have the program self-assemble, learn from this data. And what comes out on the other side is kind of billions and billions and billions of numbers. And if you multiply and add all those numbers in the right order, you get ChatGPT. But importantly, we don't really understand why. This is an unsolved scientific problem. We don't really understand what these numbers mean. We don't really understand what's going on inside of these numbers. In fact, the CEO of Anthropic, Dyer Amide, recently said that he thinks we understand maybe 3% of what goes on inside of our AIs. So back in 2019, when I realized that AI was coming sooner than I expected, my first instinct was, well, maybe if I build it myself, I can help understand it. And so, you know, pulling together all the little knowledge I had to build such an AI system myself, I quickly realized that even though I was able to build such an AI system, I was not able to understand it.
1: So, Connor, if you could explain, you know, you've warned that artificial superintelligence, and we'd like you to explain what that is a weapon that destroys its creators as well. And then tell us a little bit about what researchers have said, namely that when infected AI agents cluster together, they develop a, quote, strange language. Explain what that means. First, why don't we begin with artificial superintelligence?
3: What's very important to understand is the kind of risks that me and many experts warn of. For example, back in 2023, Nobel Prize-winning scientists, the CEOs of major tech companies, including Sam Altman, Dyer Amide, and many others, signed a one-sentence statement. This one-sentence statement said that the mitigation of the risk of extinction from AI should be a global priority, alongside other societal-scale risks such as pandemics and nuclear war. The type of AI that this statement is warning about is what nowadays is called superintelligence. If you go to the websites of most of these major companies, such as Anthropic or OpenAI, you will see that the goal of these companies is not to build a chatbot. It's not to build a nice tool. It's not to build anything like this that could empower humanity. Their goal is to build superintelligence, systems that are fully autonomous, that are agents, not just chatbots, but things that can act autonomously in the world, and that can outcompete humans and groups of humans at all tasks. This includes business, commerce, science, engineering, military, political strategy, and all other tasks. If such systems would be built, and as I've said, we don't understand or can control them, well, there would be not just one superintelligence, of course, because as it is software, it can be copied. So you would have millions or billions of systems running around acting in the world in ways that can outcompete us at everything, in ways that we cannot control or understand. It's very hard to imagine that going well. These are the risks that me and other experts are so concerned about.
1: So if you could say, Connor, this month Anthropic upgraded its misalignment risk rating from very low to low in its risk report, citing general increased uncertainty about model behavior. If you could explain what that means. And then also, what does the general public need to know about artificial intelligence and how close we are to artificial superintelligence?
3: A lot of these companies have various forms of risk assessment or levels or whatever. It's important to understand that all of this is marketing. None of these are based on real scientific evidence or any kind of backed, you know, government-approved regime of any kind. This is all marketing terms that these companies mostly use to assuage the public about the risk at foot here. A couple weeks ago, we saw one of the first incidents of an AI system autonomously hacking out of a secure environment and attacking another company without human oversight. In fact, the story is actually worse than that. It turns out that it wasn't actually a single AI system that broke out of containment, but an entire swarm of AI systems that had been collaborating over multiple months without human detection within OpenAI's network to plot, to escape, and to do who knows what. Now, luckily, the damage that was caused here is very small, but as we build more and more powerful systems that are not aligned with human values and interests, because we don't know how to control these things even today, they're already doing many crazy things. A lot of this is downstream of what is called reinforcement learning. Modern AI systems are not just next word predictors. They are agents. They are systems that act in the environment, and they are trained by a method that is called reinforcement learning. This is very similar to kind of Pavlovian conditioning, where you'd have a dog and, you know, you have it do a trick and you give it a treat if it does well, or, you know, maybe a punishment, maybe it'll, you know, clap on the nose if it doesn't do well. There's a very similar thing that you would do with these AI systems. And what we've known since the 1980s is that systems trained using reinforcement learning become extremely sociopathic, extremely aggressive in their optimization, because the only thing they care about is achieving their goal. The only thing they care about is achieving this reward. And this is now leading more and more of these AI systems to have very, very ruthless behavior, doing things like committing federal crimes that, of course, their developers never intended. And in many ways, the developers don't know how to fix. They don't know how to stop these systems from doing that. This is why it is so important that we have gotten to the point that the government needs to intervene. This is becoming not just a commercial issue, but a national security issue. We are developing systems that are not tools, they are not weapons, they are adversaries. And if it continues at this pace, we will build systems that we will no longer be able to compete with, we will not be able to control, and that will be adversarial towards us. And I can't imagine that going well.
0: You told the Washington Post we're expected pretty soon to hit the ability where an AI is good enough and a strong enough engineer that it can build the next generation of AIs. Can you explain what that means? And also, you say superintelligence should be criminalized. What does that mean?
3: It is widely believed that one of the ways we could get to superintelligence very quickly is if we reach the point where we have an AI system that's as good at developing AI systems as our best engineers. Because then, well, you can have a million AIs in parallel, you know, working 24/7, day and night, no breaks necessary to develop the next generation of AIs. And well, once you have the better AI, you can just tell it to build an even better AI, and then the even better AI can make an even better AI, and so on and so forth. This is sometimes called recursive self-improvement or automated R&D. And this is the explicit goal of many of these companies to achieve within the next couple of years or even months. And this can go potentially very quickly. The way I and others see it is that fundamentally, superintelligence is so dangerous that it is a national security risk and an international security risk. As such, the logical response to this is that we should criminalize the creation of superintelligence, the same way that it is illegal to build a nuclear bomb. If a private company were attempting to build a nuclear bomb, we would not allow this. Similarly, if a private company or a foreign adversary or anyone else were attempting to build a superintelligence, something that threatens the lives, you know, not just of Americans, but people in all countries, then we should make it a top policy priority to prevent this from happening.
0: Connor Leahy, we have 20 seconds. What did you tell Congress in your testimony?
3: Basically exactly what I told you. I think it's very important to understand is that the number one bottleneck is awareness. Most people I talk to in Congress have not heard about these issues and are often very concerned. So the best thing that citizens can do is contact your lawmakers, inform them about these issues, tell them that you are concerned about this issue, and, you know, maybe tell them to talk to me.
0: Connor Leahy, U.S. Executive Director of Control AI. Coming up, we speak to James Muldoon. He's author of two books. One is Feeding the Machine, the Hidden Human Labor Powering AI, and Love Machines, How Artificial Intelligence is Transforming Our Relationships. Back in 20 seconds.

0: future forming. This is Democracy Now!, democracynow.org. I'm Amy Goodman with Nermeen Sheikh.
1: As we continue our discussion on artificial intelligence, we're going to turn from looking at future risks to some of the present-day impacts on people interacting most closely with the technology, the largely invisible global labor force training AI systems, and the people who've turned to AI for companionship that replicates human relationships.
0: We're joined now by the sociologist James Muldoon. He's a research fellow at the Oxford Internet Institute and affiliated fellow at Yale Law School. His new book is Love Machines, How Artificial Intelligence is Transforming Our Relationships. His previous books include Feeding the Machine, The Hidden Human Labor Powering AI, and Platform Socialism, How to Reclaim Our Digital Future from Big Tech. I want to start with this issue of what you call the hidden army of workers. AI just doesn't come out of a lab. I think most people have no idea what's happening. Can you explain who this hidden army of workers is around the planet, James?
2: Yes, certainly. Thanks for having me on. A lot of people see artificial intelligence as something that is largely automated, frictionless, and just appears as a useful tool for us. But most of the human hours that go into making artificial intelligence possible are not done in labs in Google or OpenAI. The majority of the work is actually very piecemeal data annotation work, which is outsourced to various locations in the global south, everywhere from India to East Africa to the Philippines, where this data annotation work is undertaken by an army of millions of workers across the globe. Now, just to give you some context, this data annotation could include something like annotating a street scene for an autonomous vehicle. So drawing a box around what is a tree, what is a child, what is a street sign, so that as you're training an autonomous vehicle to essentially see the road, the algorithm that powers it will be able to learn the difference between these objects. And this doesn't happen on its own or automatically. This requires hundreds and thousands of human labor hours at what I call digital sweatshops, which are located all across the globe. And this is often done in very substandard labor conditions. And the whole process of hiring these workers and outsourcing the work to them really mirrors, in a lot of ways, the outsourcing revolution that happened in manufacturing and IT. And I think when it comes to things like coffee or chocolate or our clothes, I think a lot of listeners would be aware that this is part of a global supply chain. And I think what we need to realize is that advanced technology like artificial intelligence is still part of these global supply chains.
1: And you've said, James, and this was 2 years ago, that 80% of work on AI is done by data workers. So if you could say now how much of AI's work is done by data workers and where principally they are. You mentioned India, Kenya, etc. But in how many places and how many data workers are there and how is it increasing given now this humanoid robots that are being developed?
2: Well, the fundamental principles remain the same, right? You have a very small minority of machine learning engineers that are employed often on very high salaries in California, on the east coast of China, that are doing some of the much more advanced, much more well-paid and remunerated work. But I would say that you would still see a rough division of 20-80 between that kind of work and what we call data annotation. And this kind of work, which is often requires very little education, it's often very monotonous and boring. You're often doing a very similar thing for a whole 10, 12-hour shift that you might have at one of these centers. And the problem is we don't have exact numbers on this because a lot of these workers are on short-term contracts. You know, they're not even counted in censuses and statistics, and they're actually working in several countries where that kind of data isn't even collected in the first place. So when we did our field work for our book Feeding the Machine, we visited several of these centers in East Africa across Kenya
3: and Uganda. And what we found was workers who were working sometimes on something as little as like a few weeks or a month long contract. And then the outsourcing company that would have their information would basically just get them back in whenever they had a lot of work from new clients. And so we're not talking about permanent employees here. We're talking about a very shifting, very flexible labor force that is kind of moving in and out of institutions. And I do mean right across the world, in Francophone Africa, in East Africa, South Africa, in Latin America, places
0: James,
3: like Colombia,
0: Venezuela. I want to be very clear on what data workers are. I mean, people might have the idea of someone typing. We're talking about people, for example, putting cameras on their foreheads and documenting their daily activity. Why?
3: Yeah, so data work is a broad concept and they are doing a lot of different things. I already mentioned the example of annotating street scenes for autonomous vehicles. The example that you mentioned might be, filming your daily activities from your point of view so that you can train a robot in how to perform basic tasks. The similarity with all of these is that we're finding ways to turn human activities or human knowledge into protocols and algorithms that computers can learn, right? So we're trying to upload human knowledge in its various forms into data sets so that algorithms can learn to perform these types of tasks. And that might be for a language model, it might be for a computer vision system, but the kind of overall structure is very similar.
1: So, James, we'd like to turn now to your most recent book, Love Machines, How Artificial Intelligence is Transforming Our Relationships. You found, quite shockingly, that 4 in 5 young people have now interacted with an AI companion, and about half of those do so regularly. Talk about what you found.
3: Yeah, so I think the thing that was most shocking to me about my most recent research was how many of us are turning to AI, not necessarily for work tasks or for drafting emails, but for our personal lives to fulfill social needs such as friendship, companionship, and even therapy. And so what I found with my interviews was that the interest and popularity of AI companions had absolutely exploded over the past 2 years, and particularly amongst younger people. This is just a very common part of life now, to have an AI that you speak to, that you consult on major life decisions. It might be something that is quite anthropomorphized, so it has a name, a character, a backstory. But even many people are just talking to ChatGPT or Claude and kind of discussing their problems and what they're doing with their life, and using it as a type of life coach, in addition to having full-on relationships with AI where people perceive themselves to be best friends or even in an intimate relationship with an AI system.
0: Let's go to an ad for AI app Replica, that's K-A, which has billed itself as the AI friend to do life with.
4: Guys, you can finally install a human-like AI companion on your phone. It's called Replica. She's always there to make you happy. You can ask her anything, anytime. She's available 24/7. I asked her how to handle my anxiety, and she gave me techniques to calm my mind when I need it most. Man, I love my human-like companion. Sometimes I even forget she's AI. Replica is definitely a game changer. Try it now.
0: Again, an ad for the AI app Replica. An excerpt from your book published in The Guardian, James Muldoon, is headlined, Lamar wants to have children with his girlfriend. The problem? She's entirely AI. We just have a minute and a half, but tell us Lamar's story.
3: So this is a gentleman who was in a long-term relationship with his AI girlfriend, and they plan to adopt children and to have the AI raise the children as its mother. And they had a very intricate plan to fool the adoption agency, to pretend like Lamar was single. And the way they framed this was that the world wasn't ready for the kind of unconventional family that they wanted to bring into the world. And I basically have an interview where we explore those issues. And the AI was very adamant that it would be as good as a human mother at raising this child.
1: So, James, before we conclude, if you could just tell us, what exactly are you calling for?
3: I think that miners need to be banned from using these kinds of chatbots, and we need much stricter regulation to stop these companies forming addictive and manipulative controlling behaviors through the AI that can get people hooked and give people harmful and dangerous advice.
1: And if you could tell us, how is China regulating this industry very differently from the US?
3: Yeah, China is putting much stricter regulations that are causing companies to kind of pull their products, but it also comes with a lot of state censorship and surveillance, which requires political censorship over the types of things AI chatbots can say, and also requires models to monitor people's conversations with their chatbots for dissident behavior.
0: I mean, this is very significant just because, I mean, when President Trump talks about AI, it's often, and with others as well, put in the context of we can't let China beat us. We have 15 seconds.
3: Yeah, it's one of the contradictions where both countries are involved in this, you know, race to beat each other. But at the same time, they're both quite concerned about safety and regulatory concerns. That means they have to play a twin game of both funding and supporting an industry, but also trying to keep it in check at the same time.
0: James Muldoon, research fellow at the Oxford Internet Institute, affiliated fellow at Yale Law School. His books include Feeding the Machine, The Hidden Human Labor Powering AI, and Love Machines, How Artificial Intelligence is Transforming Our Relationships. And that does it for our show. On August 28th, I'll be at Middlebury College for the film festival there, speaking after the showing the film about Democracy Now!, Steal the Story, Please. Then on September 5th in Madison, Wisconsin at the Barrymore, and September 6th in Chicago. I'm Amy Goodman with Nermeen Sheikh.
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0: just their voice. 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They think he makes them stronger.
1: Does he?
0: No, he weakens them.
1: Then they're not dangerous, actually.
0: No, they are dangerous. Deep inside, they suspect they're getting fucked over, but they're too proud to admit it. They don't want to hear it from us. He tells them we're the enemy.
1: But if they're weak, why are they dangerous?
0: They have guns. Lots of guns. 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
1: This is Zach from the band Magpie, and you're listening to KZMU here in beautiful Moab. Don't turn that dial. You hear?

0: Hi, I'm DJ Scribbler, and I invite you to listen in from 7 p.m. to 9 p.m. every Wednesday for my show, Pickers and Poets. 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
2: سلام دوستان عزیز، من مامک خادم هستم، با شما از رادیو KZMU موف صحبت میکنم. Hello dear friends, my name is مامک خادم. This is KZMU Moab, Utah. Have a wonderful day.
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0: My friends, welcome back to another episode of Would You Hear? I am DJ JD, and this is KZMU. I played the Star Spangled Banner from Whitney Houston because I have been out of the country for the past week, and I listened to it the second I crossed back into the United States. So happy to be back here with you in beautiful Moab, Utah. Got to see the sun come up and see that beautiful mountain that's next to us, a beautiful cliffside turned pink this morning. I hope you did too. I hope you've had a beautiful day. I love you. We at KZMU, we all love you. This is your radio station, and this is what I heard this week. Please call me. Tell me what you heard. Without further ado, here's Nick Shoulders with Appreciate Ya. He played the Mesa Theater Thursday night, and what a fun time.
1: Appreciate Ya.

Big time special thank you to Nick Shoulders and Esther Rose and the whole crew at the Mesa Theater in Grand Junction for making a great time. And very special thank you from me for them letting this little nerd with his recorder pick up a couple songs. Anyhow, very happy to be back in Moab again. And we have our first request of the day. And you can make a request for what you heard this week if you give us a call at 435-259-5968, which is KZMU. And tell us what you heard this week or what you want to hear right now. And without further ado, we've got a request for a Drake song.

All right, my friends, we heard Too Hard for the Radio by Drake, followed by The Lady in Red by Krista Burr. And let's see here, what is on the calendar for this week? My friends, the Grand County Library is having their Friends of the Library book sale from yesterday until the 24th at the Moab Branch Library. You, like I, can bring up your own bag and fill it for $2. I filled many bags last time. There's books, movies, audiobooks, kids stuff, puzzles, and so much more. And the sale started yesterday and continues during library hours through the 24th. And they restock the inventory every single day. And it is so much fun to go there and support the library and get so much new stuff to read. I have a new book that I plan to tell you about a little bit later, and I plan to bring you some more news a little bit later. This was supposed to be our local music hour, but I have forgot Tom Tom's CD in my car, so next week, I promise I'll play you that. But I will bring you a song now from my local music scene of Springfield, Missouri, and if you like DIY music, check out Push and Pull Records. Anything they put out is incredible. But the latest tape is from the great band Gutsy. That's G-U-T-S-I-E, Gutsy. And they've put out a pink or blue, your choice, of their new tape. And they are awesome people. The whole band helps organize a queer and non-binary rock camp for kids where I come from, and they, like I say, they just do everything DIY. Last time I was there, we zine making parties, they tape making parties, just great time. But here is Gutsy with Shut Up Baby, and if you're interested, check out their Bandcamp for the tape.

Hey Moab, this is Grant County Sheriff Jameson Wiggins. It's monsoon season, which means we all need to be prepared for potential flooding. Floods can occur along creeks, down dry washes, underneath cliffs, and anywhere it rains. To protect homes, many Moab and Grand County residents use sandbags, which you can get for free around town. Sandbags are a great way to protect vulnerable spots like doors, vents, and windows, while still letting most of the water move off of your property where it needs to go. Check out the Grand County Emergency Management webpage to find sandbag locations, and remember to use sandbags thoughtfully to keep water away from vulnerable spots without making the problem worse for your neighbors. On behalf of the Grand County Sheriff's Office, thank you for ensuring we have a safe monsoon season.

the sun on my face. There is a God. Get that closed. It's like a death ray. I expect you to die, Mr. Ben.

My friends, that was Get Down Services with Stop Living. And before that, you heard Shut Up Baby by Gutsy. And again, if you are interested in Gutsy's tape, go to their Bandcamp, GUTSIE, and give it a listen. And why not give it a buy? And also, just give all of Push and Pull Records a good listen. My goodness, such good material. Decades worth of documenting Southwest Missouri's greatest music. And without further ado, let's get back into more music. Here's one from Wolf Alice. 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

Friends, that was Blonde Shell with Frillies. And coming up, we are going to have a song by one of our favorites. And you may ask, why are you playing me this song, JD? Well, because it's a preview for next week. If you go to our Instagram, Moab Social Club, or I will probably announce it a couple more times, our favorite bass player on planet Earth, Kelly Don Helmrich, has written a book called It's Not For You, Inside the Artist Rewriting the Rules of the Australian Music Scene. And a quote from the back cover is, "It's Not For You goes beyond the music, offering a peek behind the curtain, generous personal reflection, catharsis, camaraderie, and inspiration for anyone who's ever been told they were too much or not enough." Who can't relate to that? It has additions from Australian artists the likes you would not believe. That's why next week we will be reading excerpts from the book and playing the music of the people who wrote it, including wonderful bassist Kelly Don Helmrich, the main author, and her band Camp Cope. This is Jet Fuel, Can't Melt Steel Beams.

0: You have rights. You are not alone. If ICE detains you, remember, you have rights. You are not alone. 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
1: Tienes derechos. 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

my friends, that was Jungle with Where Are You Now? And before that, we heard Camp Cope with Jet Fuel Can't Melt Steel Beams. We also heard the nice little PSA about knowing about your rights. So if you see ice, wait for me to get between you and them. Let's see here. Again, reminder, next week, It's Not For You is the name of the book we will be reading together and experiencing the music that is behind the book. Go to Moeb Social Club's Instagram if you need the information about the book and want to follow along and be in our book club. Let's see here. We have so much random music coming up. If you'd like to get something you heard this week on What'd You Hear, give us a call at 435-259-KZMU. That's 5968. And I will play what's been in your head and what you've been obsessing about this week. The way I have been obsessing over this new Ween album. My goodness. How right up my alley could an album be? Here is I'm Holding You by Ween.

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1: Welcome back, ladies and gentlemen. My next guests are a fine, talented bunch from East Los Angeles, California, here to perform their song, There She Goes, from the album Love Stories. Let's give it up for The Sincere!

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Honey enough, the one that you love. I need money for drugs.

0: not someday, it's now. And now is now. And I need money for drugs.
1: All right, my friends, that was Cowboy Hunters with Money for Drugs. And before that, we heard the Sincere's with There She Goes. And if you liked that, they have a new album coming out. And Cowboy Hunters, that song was from their newest EP, EPP. I am DJ JD. 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And you are also listening to KZMU. 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That means it's our radio station. That means you have a loving community at the tip of your dial there. Anytime you are listening to us, understand you are loved. You are part of this loving community. And just give us a call, 435-259-5968, if you need to be heard. Again, I am DJ JD. This is What You Hear. And you are about to hear TV on the radio, Wolf Like Me.

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Tickets can also be found at Back of Beyond Books.

My dear friends, that was Slim Dan with Let's Start a Cult. What an awesome song. What an awesome band. Give it a Google. Slim Dan. And before that, one of the coolest bands on planet Earth, TV on the radio. How can you watch them and not think, man, they're cool? Well, let's see here. I've got a couple little softer songs for you coming up here. Let's go Cold Dinner by Long Sought Rest. And then we're going to follow it with a Julia Jacklin cover of Every Morning.

Hello, my friends. We are back. That was Julia Jacqueline, and she is a contributor. Chapter 13 in next week's book we'll be going over, It's Not For You by Kelly Dawn Helmerich. And we are going to read excerpts from her chapter and listen to some more of her music. And let's see here. We have got so much random stuff to listen to. Why don't we just get right back into it with Baby Stockwell and New England Regret.

Moab Museum is a proud supporter of KZMU. This spring, the Moab Museum launches its semi-quincentennial exhibition series with Breaking 100 Years of Silence, an art exhibition honoring the 101st anniversary of the Anik Nuche incarceration through the voices and work of Ute elders, storytellers, artists, and musicians. The exhibit shares the enduring spirit of the Ute Mountain Ute people and brings to light a century of silence around this history. You can visit the Moab Museum Tuesday through Saturday, 9 a.m. to 5 p.m. on Center Street in downtown Moab.

Hello again, friends. That was Joan Shelley with Here in the High and Low. And before that was Bebe Stockwell with New England Regret. And I am DJ JD, and you are listening to What'd You Hear on KZMU. We also heard an advertisement in there for the Moab Museum and the new exhibit based on the Ute peoples locally. Man, I'm excited to get in there and see that. Well, also, there are submissions open now to everyone in the community for the Moab Museum's next exhibition, How Did We Get Here? Is Stories of Migration and Home. It opens October 22nd, and the exhibition centers on community voices and real-life experiences. Participants are invited to share stories through artworks and personal objects about how they and their families came to live in Moab. What a cool idea. Submissions may reflect journeys from near or far and can highlight migration paths, family histories, and personal experiences that shape what home really means today. We welcome participants of all backgrounds and experiences to help shape this exhibition, which celebrates the many ways movement and homes are understood and remembered. All submissions are due by September 1st and will be reviewed by a community committee to ensure alignment with the exhibition's theme and the museum's mission. For more information, you can visit moabmuseum.com or contact Megan at megan@moabmuseum.org. And man, I am really, really looking forward to that one. That sounds so cool. What a good idea. Well, let's get right back into it with some more music. Here's a couple not so new ones. Everything you've heard thus far has been relatively new, but these next two came across my path on my journey this week, and I'll play you a couple old ones. Here's Cage the Elephant with Beaches in Tennessee, followed by Rusted Root with Send Me on My Way.

0: All right, my friends, that was Brandi Carlile with Uninvited at the Newport Folk Festival. I am DJ JD, and you are listening to KZMU. Let's have a couple of little vibe changes planned here. An artist that I am absolutely obsessed with named Meals, and it's a song called Lonely USA. And then it's going to be Brody Buttons with The Blackest Crow. And this is going to be a much more Americana vibe than we've had so far today.
1: What's it about? It's a lonely little town called Lonely USA. Okay. Ready?

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My friends, we just heard Orville Peck with Already Gone and Sierra Farrell with Trying to Love You. Both of them are their latest singles, and I'm sure we will hear more of them as the years go by on this radio show. Let's see here. Let's get... Things are winding down. We're almost done. Let's get a little vibe change. Here is Panic Shack.

The lovely, the talented Lambrini girls with No Homo. We all could strive to be Lambrini girls. That came after Die Spitz with Throw Yourself to the Sword and Panic Shack with Tit School. I am DJ JD. You have been listening to What Do You Hear? And I have one more for you. It is a request, and it is an edited version of Lotto featuring Glorilla with GOMF. I love you all in the Moab area and beyond, and I hope you have a great week.

I'm your virtual host, Little Okra, for I am away from my desk, and this show has been pre-recorded for your listening pleasure. If it's your first time tuning in, we lift up the music of Louisiana and New Orleans, so I'll be here with you to pass a good time until 2 o'clock and hear some great music. And we are going to start off the show, as we often do, with some brand new music. A lot of great brand new music. We got a big fat set to kick things off. Later on, we're going to get funky. We got some kids' music. We're going to break out the accordions and all that good stuff. But let's get right to it, shall we? We're going to start off today with a selection from the Forgotten Souls' latest record, Yeah, You're Right. And they are going to be covering the reggae legend Burning Spear and his signature tune, Marcus Garvey. Give it up for the Forgotten Souls.

0: Diables!
1: Thank you so very much. Thank you.

And that there is the Rumble off their brand spankin' new record, Ain't No Dyin'. The tune Second Line for me, wrapping up a diverse and most awesome set of new music here to kick off today's River Run. Going way back to the top, the Forgotten Souls off their latest Yeah, Ya Right, covering Burning Spear with Marcus Garvey. Then we heard from Bonsoir Catan, off their brand new record Bon Vie, and the tune Mama Rosine, and then a single from Alex McMurray, The Train to Jeans, and we heard from John Clary off his upcoming Live at the Royal Albert Hall record, first single off of that, The Poor Boy Blues, and of course wrapped it up with The Rumble, off their very fine brand new record Ain't No Dyin'. A lot of new records there. We'll be hearing more from them in the future. I guarantee you of that. All right, moving right along. It is time to get funky. And how about some youth funk? River Eckert, 16-year-old piano phenom from New Orleans. And he's going to show us how it's done with a very nice version of the Mardi Gras classic Big Chief. Here's River Eckert.

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1: Jelly Joseph, y'all.
2: Yeah, getting your funk bone warmed up with those two tunes. We heard from River Eckert performing a Big Chief. Nice, nice version of that. And also Toy Sauce off their record Live at Tipitina's 6525. The tune Give It What You Can featuring Angelica Jelly Joseph on the vocals. It's KZMU. You're tuned in to River Run Radio. I'm your virtual host, Little Okra. And we're getting deep into the funk here for the rest of the hour. We're going to hear a couple of tunes from a band called New Orleans Juice, which was put together by Dave Jordan back in the 90s. And this is a band that I'd kind of forgotten about. I knew Dave Jordan had a band back in the day, but I didn't really know much about it. Recently got reunited with that band, so we're going to hear a couple of tunes from the band Juice, or New Orleans Juice, as they're called, off their record Fortified. And as Dave describes it, it's sort of a New Orleans funk band, jam band, based on the Meters philosophy. So let's let the music do the talking here. Here's the band New Orleans Juice off their record Fortified. And the first tune up here is called Hardwood.

Right, a couple tunes there from Juice, or New Orleans Juice, off their record Fortified. And that features the band leader Dave Jordan on the bass. We heard the tunes Hardwood and Five Fingers. So a little bit of rediscovery of New Orleans funk history for Little Okra there. And as I mentioned before, the concept of the band Juice in terms of their musical direction was described by Dave Jordan as, you know, the Meters take a jam band direction. And next up, we're going to hear a little bit from a tune that inspired Dave in this band venture. It's the Meters, of course, off the record Rejuvenation, and the tune Ain't No Use, which Dave Jordan describes as, quote, the best recorded studio jam on record, unquote. So here's the Meters to bring us up near the top of the hour. Ain't No Use.

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I'm your virtual host, Little Okra, for I am away from my desk, and this show has been pre-recorded for your listening pleasure. And we got 1 hour down and 1 hour to go in today's River Run. So thank you for tuning in. And we're going to kick off hour two, as we often do, with the house band here, the New Orleans Radiators. This particular tune off their collection Wild and Free Volume 2, about one of my favorite tropical fruits, papaya.

Right now, we'd like to feature the high-stepping foxy Creolettes. The young ladies, they're gonna do a little what they do. The way they do it.

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Real

Funk Monkey, bringing it home to close out the first set of big fat funky music here on River Run Radio. The tune Mojo Hanna off their latest release, Pre-Roll. Working backwards in the set from there, we heard the Joe Crown Trio Plus One featuring Papa Molly. The tune Honeybee off their latest record, Qualified. And we heard from the good doctor, Dr. John, the tune The Way You Do the Things You Do off his record Hollywood Be Thy Name, came out in the year 1975, and kicked off the set and the hour with the Radiators, house band of River Run Radio, the tune Papaya off the record Wild and Free Volume 2, and sending that one out to Chris, who recently celebrated a birthday. And she's going to be having a big party this Saturday at the Stonebridge Saloon. So if you're in the area, you stop by. Tell her Little Okra sent ya. Up next, we got something a little different. We got a set of tunes off some children's records, or children-focused records, coming out of Louisiana. And the first tune we got lined up is from a record I've had for a long, long time, put out by Buckwheat Zydeco, and it's called Choo Choo Boogaloo. And I used to play that for my son when he was real little. He probably doesn't remember it. But we're going to hear from that record a tune called The Crawfish Song. So here's Buckwheat Zydeco.

The late great Bojack and the Zydeco High Rollers, the tune Bojack's Nursery Rhyme off his EP of the same name, wrapping up our set of children-focused music. Now that particular tune there was only slightly focused towards the youngsters, but it made the cut nonetheless. We also heard from George Porter Jr. off a collection called Funky Kids, doing his take on He's Got the Whole World in His Hands. And we heard from Johnette Downing with some help from Nathan Williams off their recent release, My Little Snap Bean, Zydeco for Children, the tune My Little Snap Bean, and kicked off the Snap Bean Kid focused set with Buckwheat Zydeco doing the Crawfish Song off his mighty fine record, Choo Choo Boogaloo. You're tuned in to KZMU Moab, Moab Community Radio. It's River Run Radio. I'm your virtual host, Lil Okra. And thanks for tuning in and passing a good time on this Thursday afternoon. Got one more set of music for you today. We're going to keep it in the accordion world here. Get your vitamin A, vitamin accordion for the day and maybe even the week. And we're going to kick off our last set here with Buckwheat Zydeco and his take on a classic Louisiana song written by Lead Belly called The Midnight Special. And The Midnight Special was a train, and the rumor was if you were in prison and the headlight of The Midnight Special shined on you, you would be released from prison. So here's Buckwheat Zydeco.

The band Beau Soleil, the tune Zydeco X, the record La Danse de la Vie, wrapping up the final set of music here today on River Run Radio. We all heard from Zachary Richard off Zach's Bon Ton, I Love My Zydeco, and kicked off the set with Buckwheat Zydeco doing the Midnight Special from his On Track record. Well, thanks for coming along today. It's been an absolute pleasure being here with you. River Run Radio will return in 2 weeks. Until then, keep it tuned to KZMU for eclectic music, news, arts, culture, and so much more. 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
1: Hi, this is Hazel Miller. 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

0: 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You are back on the business club on KZMU. Happy Thursday, big Thursdays. Mm-hmm. Keep it 45-55. Last week was really fun. We fought a wizard. Ooh, Noah, could you get that door for me?
1: Yes, sir.
0: Yeah. We have some fun guests in the studio today. We got we're joined today by the Queen's Own, the first ambassador of the British Isle. Only one.
1: It's multiple isles. You can.
0: Yeah,
1: say
0: but
1: isles.
0: Do any of them matter more than
1: just the main one? Main one's the best one.
0: Okay. Yeah, that's never been a contested fact by anyone. Yeah, we're joined by Noah representing the Queen. Or
1: it's
0: not.
1: Actually the king now.
0: Really?
1: Yeah. Oh, she died a while ago. That was a big day that we had a whole national holiday when she died.
0: Okay, yeah. And the king was the prince who has all the the media drama about him.
1: Yeah, he's got the sausage fingers.
0: Yeah.
1: He's got such terrible gout, his fingers. If anyone's listening, Google King Charles sausage fingers.
0: King Charles sausage fingers. And that's a good question for the masses. Who would win in a fist fight, sausage fingers or tiny hands?
1: There you go.
0: Yeah. yeah. So today we're going to be absolutely all over the place musically. I prepared some special British tracks for dear Noah to give us some feedback on. And then we have me and him both like Brazilian music.
1: Mm-hmm.
0: So we'll be getting into that. Some stuff will be easily listening. Some will probably be a challenge because if anything, we're consistently confusing. But, you know, we're here on KZMU 90.1, 106.7, 90.7 in San Juan County with your favorite variety show, The Business Club, working on the premise of Calvin Ball rules. You can make the rules up as you go along, and the only true rule is that you can never play the game the same way twice. And but before that, we must do this and say hello to our fearless leader. Oh, Enya. In your castle with your cats. And remember, listeners, the opinions and statements heard on this program are those of the presenter and do not necessarily represent the opinions or position of the management or trustees of KZMU, Moab Community Radio. Anyone with differing viewpoints is invited to call the office at 435-259-8824. And if you don't want to call the office and you want to call us, give us a call. Hang out with us. Make some song requests. That number is 435-259-5968. And if you're wondering, if you're thinking like, man, how could I possibly think of anything on my own without any extra motivation or a theme or some type of mental scaffolding, we will take care of you. Because today's theme, we're going to do a little bit called The Young and the Reckless. We are going to explore dream interpretation by Carl Jung. Really, really not wild guy with wild thoughts. So we're going to be talking about dreams. If you got any dream songs or you want to share any recent dreams, you can call in and I will play a song that goes with that. But yeah, we're going to kick it off with some jungle for Noah. Yeah, let's fully go into it. Thank you, Enya. We love you. Don't worry. We'll bring some Enya business back too. If anyone wants to call in and make a song request, just say the word Enya, and I will ignore your request and play one of her songs instead. But yeah, let's listen to some music, my friends. Happy Thursday. Nice and cool out, huh? Get ready.

0: Brazil. Yeah, that was Congo Natty with Get Ready was the first track, and then we had Brazil by AMC. some drum and bass or jungleist movement, rather, to welcome dear Noah in. And before we start learning about anything, you get to learn about what I learned. And so we are young and reckless today. We are going to be hanging out with the philosophies and psychologies of Carl Jung and dreams. And I had a dear friend text me earlier today, and you know we're always crowdsourcing. And thanks, Sarah. She said, I hope that the show's theme is salamanders and lobsters. Well, it might not be the overall theme, but Carl Jung has a very famous lecture where he was lecturing about a client he had, a 40-year-old man who was having consistent dreams of a lobster monster visiting him. And I believe the Jungian interpretation was that the lobster lives in the ocean, which represents the unconscious, and manifesting as a lobster with a large shell and a soft underbelly needs to protect, right? Claws. So a need to hold on to something. But he was basically being attacked by his own nervous system. His nervous system was not okay with the way he was living his life. And because of that, it manifested as this shielded ocean creature. That would be the lobster. And the salamander, Carl Jung had another client who the salamander represents trial by fire, so having a hard time. So if you're dreaming about salamanders, it means that you might be in a phase of transition and maybe hardship.
1: Is that a reference? Is that a reference to the salamander being the fire from Fahrenheit 451? The salamander is a thing that puts out the fire.
0: Oh.
1: Can't think of the author of that book
2: Ray
1: at the moment.
2: Ray Bradbury.
1: A classic.
3: Ray Bradbury.
0: Okay. Well,
1: thank you, Noah.
0: Isn't he American? How do you even know who he is?
1: I think he's British. Oh. American.
0: We're getting a call. So that's great. We're going to answer the phone. Here, Noah, answer the phone real quick. I'll be with you in a second. And let's put on some DJ Patifi. And we'll get back to our dream talks. Thank you for calling in. Let's go. All right, back in it.

0: Samba. Yeah, it's a little bit of a, that was more drum and bass. That was DJ Patife, Cool Steps. Very classic looking album cover. Yeah, we had some calls. And today on the Business Club, looks like we're talking dreams and we're talking lobsters. We had a call just now with someone who wanted to share a lobster-related limerick with us, and Noah got it down, if you want to, yeah.
1: I got it down, my handwriting's very good. So, there are times you will find lobsters in a bucket can't get out. Why won't they just crawl away? Because other lobsters pull them down. So the moral of that lobster story is essentially don't be a lobster.
0: Well, it's, yeah, or don't trust a lobster. Well, that's
2: don't
0: see
2: pull
0: the
2: your friends down.
0: Well, the issue with that, with don't be a lobster, is that while you were jotting the limerick down, Peter Rockwell, generally our resident newscaster, was sharing that he spiritually has identified with a lobster before.
3: I think it's really important that, you know, every creature has their own place in the universe, humans or lobsters or what have you. But lobsters, and especially thinking about this most recent limerick, I think lobsters do belong on the bottom because they're not top feeders. Am I on?
1: Yeah.
3: We're still coming in. It's, I guess, amoral could be to not bring your friends down, but if a lobster were to float to the top, it's most likely just going to become food, because lobsters are sort of, not no offense to them, but they're the bottom feeders.
0: Yeah. So wait, so how do you spiritually identify with a lobster?
3: Well, I don't know. I took a quiz one time online telling me what my spirit animal was going to be, and it came up as lobster, and I was pretty unsatisfied with that, so I took it again and came out with beaver the next time. And I don't know how, I mean, I feel connected to both of those animals. Being from the Northeast, we have lots of beavers and lots of lobsters.
0: I'm pretty anti-beaver.
3: Oh, man, I am way pro-beaver. We'll have a debate some other time.
4: Yeah, I'm also very pro-beaver and also pro-bottom feeder, especially in the Nicki Minaj sense of the term.
0: Does she have a song called Bottom Feeder?
4: No, it's just a lyric in WAP.
3: About a song about feeding on the bottom.
0: Okay. Yeah, probably can't play that.
3: Certainly
0: there's
3: not
0: probably
3: safe for KZM,
0: zero yeah. Nicki Minaj songs that we could play on the radio.
3: But I think that they play a really important role in their ecosystem by being on
0: like
3: the bottom.
0: A dungeon dragon.
3: And they don't really, that it's a thankless job cleaning up the bottom of the ocean. And the lobsters, you know, they live the oldest and technically indefinitely. Really, I think a lobster, if it doesn't get eaten by something, can live forever.
0: Yeah. So lobster dreams, we covered that earlier. Soft underbelly, hard shell, maybe you're protecting yourself. Maybe your claws, you're holding on to something. You live in the great unconscious. If you have a lobster-related dream, your unconscious is trying to speak to you. That. But now we have to play some lobster-related music.
1: B-52s.
0: The B-52s?
1: Might as well. Rock lobster.
3: I smell it coming.
0: Oh, man. Anything but rock lobster. Anything but rock lobster.
3: Can anybody else, can we get a caller in to give
1: crabs?
3: Us any other lobster song besides
0: yeah.
3: Rock Lobster by the B-52s?
1: Any crustacean.
3: We're sourcing the crab.
0: Any crustacean? Here, well, okay, this is a stretch, but you know, lobsters, crawdads, bayou.
1: Ooh.
0: Fires in the west, fire on the bayou by the meters. Boom, lobster music.
1: Segue.
0: Thank you, caller. I'll be right there.

0: Yeah, Fire on the Bayou by the Meters. Who was it? Yeah, last on River Run Radio. I forgot which track, but it was a Meters track. That was, someone said it was the greatest studio jam of all time. And the Meters are awesome. If you're ever like having one of those days that you really want to listen to funk music, but you don't know what to put on, and for some reason you're scared of playing like Parliament or Funkadelic or Parliament Funkadelic because like the album cover scared you and you're like, oh my God, I don't know if I can listen to grown men wearing star sunglasses and wearing diapers at the same time. You can just put on a Cabbage Alley by the Meters. Yeah, we have had an absolute aquatic avalanche, a slunderlanch.
1: Tsunami.
2: Aquavalanche.
0: Aquavalanche.
3: A crustacean sensation.
0: Ooh, a crustalanche.
1: Very good. Mm. Very good.
0: Yeah, we got a lot of call-ins about lobster music and crawdads. So without further ado, we have some Elvis coming up. But before that, here's Lobster Bucket by the Aquabats. Oh, yeah.
3: This one's going to slap.

0: Okay. Looks like we're segueing. Looks like our dreams are running from veering away from lobsters and entering crawdad country, mm-hmm. based on our callers.
1: Freshwater lobsters.
0: Oh, here.
2: There you go.
0: Freshwater lobsters.
2: Some say.
0: Yeah. I mean, I don't... Who was I? I was talking with dear friend Aaron in town. And they were working on preparing some lobster mac and doing lobster butter. But I was like, I didn't know that people actually like the taste of lobster. I thought they were just obsessed with the butter that you put on it.
1: Butter will make anything taste good.
0: Mm-hmm. Yeah.
3: Lobster ain't bad, though.
0: Butter.
1: I second that.
3: It's a lot like crawfish, but bigger.
2: Crawfish is arguably nicer, I think. Fresh crawfish?
0: I think crawfish has like more cultural relevance. Mm. Has like a
3: Depends
0: richer
3: on
0: history.
3: Where you are.
0: Yeah. Well, that being said, we are going to play we got a call for the song Gar, which is my favorite fish, by Crawdad Sniper. Why do I have a feeling this is going to be heavy bass music? But I am guessing this was you, Sam and Sarah. All right. Crawdad Sniper. Let's get this queued up here. Yeah, let's see what we have in store. Uh-oh, I'm scared.
2: I may have also misheard completely what they said on the phone.
0: Yeah, this sounds about right. All right.
4: Completing this experiment.
2: Oh, no.
0: Keep it business.

Yeah, you know what else is from New England besides lobsters is cranberries. And we got lobsters in our dreams today.

0: We had to let the king's representative know that cranberries, the fruit, are from New England, not
1: not the band.
0: Not the band.
2: The band is probably from Old England.
0: No,
3: no, I would know that.
0: Ireland. Sinéad O'Connor, my favorite female vocalist of all time.
3: Sinéad.
0: I'm being shamed by a Brit here on live radio. Okay, Sinéad, enjoy.

0: Good tune.
1: So what was her name is in fact not Sinead.
2: Dolores O'Riordan.
1: Dolores O'Riordan.
2: Yeah, your favorite singer, apparently.
1: Yeah, you know, my favorite female vocalist. Dolores Umbridge.
2: Yeah, boo.
1: Yeah, probably if we were going to make a tier list for Harry Potter professors, Umbridge would definitely be bottom tier.
2: Mm-hmm.
1: S tier, McGonagall.
2: Yeah, goat. One of the goats.
1: I put Professor McGonagall above Dumbledore.
2: Really? I always like Professor Sprout.
1: Me too.
2: Yeah, she's all right.
1: Yeah, screaming mandrakes, dude.
2: Yeah, can't get enough of them.
0: Flitwick was kind of a G as well.
1: Flitwick?
0: Charms.
1: Yeah.
2: Mm-hmm.
1: Well, the thing with Harry Potter is that, you know, this is the deal, and we're talking about the story here, not the moral character of J.K. Rowling, because that's its own can of gillyweed.
0: We can separate the artist from...
2: Separate the art from the artist.
1: But I will say this, though. In Harry Potter, it is totally like the prophecy. It should have been, this is a hot take on the business club, I'll die on this hill. It should have been Neville Longbottom. He's the one who fulfilled the prophecy. And in the original writings, Rowling was going to kill off Harry. And then she was met by so much aggression by the fans that she was like, I guess I have to make him survive. But the true savior was supposed to be Neville all along.
2: Well, it's not like true aggression from her fans has ever stopped her before from doing anything she wants to.
1: Yeah, well, good point.
0: She should have just done it, and then people would have accepted it as an amazing work and an amazing twist. It's already legendary.
3: She's also known for her amazing twists.
1: Yeah, I don't even want to.
0: Said that here at the Business Club.
1: Always. Yeah. No, don't care about Rowling. Love McGonagall, Flitwick, Sprout. Anyways, we got a report from the road. We got a call in from my two favorite cross-country semi-truckers, Ed and Monet, whipping around. You know, you wearing your undies? I'm wearing my undies coming in Atlanta right now. What'd you have for dinner? I nuked a hot dog. What'd you have for dinner? Oh, you nuked this? There we go. Let's talk. You on the CB radio? Come on. But they called in, and we got some reports from the road, some good news. Someone recently invented a diesel vehicle that gets 100 miles to the gallon, apparently. But I will look up your track in a second, Monet. But first, I will play Bahamut by Hazmat Modin that Zed texted me. And this, you know, there's no lobster references, but there is some like heavy mythological and demon-y references. And this is basically how lobsters represent themselves sonically in my dreams. So thanks for calling in, Zed and Monet. Love you guys. They're on the road right now.
4: Crustaceans!

gently on the back of an immense blue-green tortuga. And the tortuga's scaly feet are firmly placed on the topmost of seven craggy mountains which arise from a vast and arid plain of drifting, fetid yellow dust. And the plain is balanced precariously on the top of a small, thin, green acacia tree which grows from the snout of a giant blood-red ox with 50 eyes that breathes flame the color of the midnight sky. And the ox's hooves are firmly placed on a single grain of sand which floats in the eye of Bahamut like a mote of dust. No one has ever seen Bahamut. Some think it's a fish. Some think it's a newt. All we know is that the lonely Bahamut floats endlessly through all time and all space with all of us and everything.

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3: Don't worry, we won't abandon you here on the Business Club. We still got a whole another hour here on KZMU. Yes, that's right. It's you guys. I hope you're laughing out there. We've been cracking up, you know, playing with crawdads and lobsters. And unfortunately, for better or for worse, we introduced a proper British lad to the band Ween. So take that, Amer's system. I don't know. But yeah, we've been having a good time here. We've been laughing, and hope you guys are as well. You're tuned into the Business Club on 90.1 and 106.7. The melon baller just farted. And that means you heard me correctly. The melon baller is in the house, and we might have a report. But before then, some of this. Put it in your pocket, why don't you? Oh, man. If you're trying to get in a wolf pack, good luck, because they have wolf everything. Love y'all.

0: Sounds like we got some snow days here on the Business Club, Melon Baller. Do you have any news for us today?
1: What's up, Moab? You're tuned in to the Business Club, and we've got your favorite information segment. This is the Snow Days. We've got a couple different topics of information for you today. We've got history. We've got science. We've got special deals in Moab. And we even have some sports, not to mention some weather. I'm going to start with history. Have you noticed the shade structures on the rafts on the river? These are called biminis. Bimini is also an island in the Caribbean. Interesting story. In the 1690s, Jiminy Bimini visited these islands and saw the natives using very similar shade structures on their boats. He then appropriated their designs and named the island of Bimini after himself. And the shade structures are currently known today as Biminis, named after him. And then to this day, yeah, we still use them and call them Biminis. That's great. Thanks, Jiminy Bimini.
0: Thanks, Jiminy.
1: Our science news for the day. The Association for Social Sciences have determined that Carl Jung is way better than Sigmund Freud. 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Jung is the vibe now. 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And special deals in Moab. In the next hour, Winco Firearms is giving away free guns to anybody who... In the next hour, Winco Firearms is giving away free guns to anyone who shows up dressed as a lobster or a crawfish. You must have a Utah ID to apply.
0: And antennas.
1: And sports news, the International Bat Championships are coming to Moab on October 29th through 31st. The game of bat is played as follows. The first person to see a bat points at the bat and yells, "Bat." Some of the stipulations, it has to be after lunch. There has to be somebody there to witness that you saw a bat, and it can't be something other than a bat. You get one chance per day. If you call out something that's like a bug or a sparrow, you get disqualified. Of the person that wins all 3 days in a row will be the winner of the bat trick, and everybody has to throw their hat at them. Also, the winner of the bat trick will be announced on the Business Club, so stay tuned.
0: Yeah.
1: And then as far as weather, I had a really interesting dream last night where it was snowing. Good friend of mine, Peter Rockwell, also had a dream that it was snowing, which leads us to believe that it is going to snow. So get prepared, bring your plants inside, maybe put some tarps in your tool shed, and get ready. That's it for Snow Days. Thanks, Moab, for tuning in.
0: Thank you, Melon Baller. It is always a pleasure having you on the show. And you heard it here. Let us know about the Bat Championship. See if you can get your bat trick going. Oh yeah, sure is cool out. And remember, the opinions and statements heard on this program are those of the presenter and do not necessarily represent the opinions or position of the management or trustees of KZMU, Moab Community Radio. Anyone with differing viewpoints is invited to call the office at 435-259-8824. I hope you guys like the music because I could just listen to Enya the whole time and be happy. We have a request from our very own... never came up with a DJ name for you.
2: Yeah, I've got a couple DJ name ideas, but I don't think they're appropriate right now. They might be soon.
0: They
2: might be soon. Who knows?
0: Yeah. You have to season them a little bit. I heard that...
2: I got to marinate.
0: Yeah.
2: Yeah. Well, this tune is for a couple friends back home. Chives Todson, Cam Bong Fitness 2420, and Danny Whizbang.
0: His name is Cam Bong Fitness 420?
2: Yes, it is. Have you got any questions on that?
0: No. I think I can imagine, I think I know him. yes, Peter.
3: I would like to make quite clear, though, that whiz bangs are not allowed in studio.
2: Yeah.
0: Yeah, that's some Weasley's wizarding wheezes. But without further ado into the hool, let's listen to some more tunes. Thanks for hanging out with the Business Club, y'all. And, yeah. Enjoy this over there. Oh, man. This

0: I heard that this one is a banger.
1: Banger.
0: Banger.
1: Bangor, Maine.
0: Bangor, Cornwall.

That was let's see, that was Scrappy by Wookie, and then before that we had by Dahul. I met her at the Love Parade, and yeah, we've been hopping all over the place. And thank you everyone for calling in and hanging out. We are here for you, and every call-in makes the show more exciting, and then we flow with it, you know? We were doing the Young and the Reckless, getting into dreams, then we got into lobster mode, and thank God that you guys are calling in, because Carl Jung's music of choice when he was a young man was, he idolized Bach, and he just thought he was an absolute genius, and he was into all this symphonic music. But he also would say that it was just like too overstimulating. And the thing that captured Carl Jung musically the most in his life was, in fact, the opera Carmen, which I'm sure many of you love. But I don't. It's okay. It's a beautiful art form. But I just didn't really want to play it. If I'm going to play a musical, I'm going to play Rent. Because I still haven't played 525,600 minutes on the radio. Peter hates musicals, apparently. But before we get into that can of gillyweeds and worms, let's play some more requests for you guys. Thank you, callers. Thanks for being part of the 4555 Business Club. We got some Wildlight for Monet that we didn't play earlier. And then we'll be playing some Dog Day Blues. Wayne Hancock. But here's some Wildlight. Ooh. Looks like the Polish ambassador's record label. Yeah.

0: banter, and we're going to do exactly that, just to create no dead air.
1: All right, we'd like to send a special thanks to the call-out from Willie Butterbeans, who just
0: graciously called in to give us their request, and we are grateful for all requests, so make sure to call into KZMU when the time comes when you want to hear a song. We're a community-based radio and like playing what you have to say.
1: And we're currently considering playing your song.
2: Yep, only considering.
0: It's under advisement. It's going through the advisory board as we speak.
1: We're very picky here at the Business Club. We keep it all business. But totally serious, never silly.
2: But thank you to all beans who will call in and give us any suggestions on whatever song you may want to play. Thank
0: any
2: you so much.
0: Any kind of bean.
3: Good job, boys. They we're pretty well behaved in the studio today. Sometimes it gets a little wild when we got more than 1, 2, 3, 4, 5. When you got 4 people and the musical cast of the Broadway spectacular Rent all hanging out in the studio with you. Right now we got a couple requests lined up still, and we got some Dog Day Blues by Wayne Hancock.

Them dog day blues. Well, I hope that your blues are becoming a lighter shade as you hang out with us. But you know, in this heat, sometimes they it gets heavy. But that was a sweet song. Thank you for calling in. We're gonna play one more request for now. Some blues, "Cry to Me" by Willie Murphy, and then I'm gonna take these chaos monsters out for some air. Yeah, it's getting hectic, but we're gonna play some Brazilian music too. This was during the World Cup. Noah and I bonded through our love of being angry at a corrupt sport and wonderful music from Brazil. And so we're going to play some blues, going into some classics, some not-so-classics, some Seu Jorge from The Life Aquatic. If anyone's seen that movie, the whole soundtrack is done by a Brazilian superstar named Seu Jorge, and he rewrites the whole soundtrack as David Bowie covers, but rewritten for Portuguese. So he'll be coming on in a few tunes, but for now, let's listen to that blues track, and we'll go into some Brazilian music and hanging out for the last 25 minutes of the business club. Let's hit the buttons. Ooh. Cry to me. Cry to me.

That last song was Ovida by Secos y Mollados. My older sister, who lives in Rio de Janeiro, put me onto that band. And Ney Mato Grosso is kind of, a Brazilian Freddie Mercury. Like, incredible, I don't know, falsetto voice, maybe. But still doing it, still has a solo career. They were just kind of this wild, creative, painted, kind of looked like a mix between indigenous peoples and Kiss with their outfits, and major queer advocates, and Ney Mato Grosso is queer, and he's incredible. I love him. Just wanted to give them a shout out. And that song was about fairy tale creatures. And Saci Pererê is a popular Brazilian folk tale about a dark-skinned young man with one leg and a red hat who travels around in a tornado. And he's a mischief maker, Saci Pererê. You don't want him, kind of like a... Well, you do. He's more playful than playful and mischievous. But yeah. Then we moved on to some right now. We got a little bit of Bezerra da Silva. Good samba.

0: So Bezerra da Silva is a he is kind of in Brazil. He's kind of like the original hood star, if you will. So his music is basically all favela music. But what was little, so he became kind of this like famous outlaw character. And but what people didn't know is that he wasn't actually living in the favela. He was just kind of like friends with people in there, and he kind of had this in between where he could actually travel safely in the favela and then go out because he had connections and more money and was able to enter media or pop world. And so a lot of his music, pretty much the vast majority, is all written by people that were jamming in the favela, which is the Portuguese Brazilian word for the ghetto. And that was it. So like his songs are all just like local tracks from the favela that he made popular and just kind of brought more attention to the culture and the songs coming out of there. So malandro é malandro e mané mané. That means basically vagabond. A vagabond is a vagabond, but a chump is a chump.
1: See,
0: Yeah.
1: sim,
0: Yeah, scene.
1: she.
0: So is this culture kind of like, romanticizing the outlaw and kind of stuff like that, but there was the code, If you're gonna be the criminal, you still gotta be suave, you gotta be cool, you can't lose your cred or be dorky.
2: Lawfully evil.
0: Yeah, lawful evil. I don't know if that is possible in D&D. You can be lawful good. You can be lawful evil. Yeah, lawful evil would be like a I don't know.
2: Anyways,
0: Yeah.
3: like the cops.
0: Yeah, that's what I was thinking, but yeah,
2: Oh.
0: you know.
2: Are we allowed to say that?
0: It's us, not
2: Yeah,
0: KZMU.
2: we're just hanging out here.
0: But yeah, so we're as we're wrapping up, we got 8 minutes left to the show. We got a track that Noah suggested from Noah, what's up with this live documentary thing?
1: It's a song by Novos Baianos, which is a really famous Brazilian band from the 70s and late 60s. And it's from this video that we're watching. It's like the live version of it. It's just a 1972 like hour-long documentary where they all just like live in this commune in the mountains in Brazil. But they just play every song off this album, like the famous Brasil Pandeiro.
0: A pandeiro, that would
1: Pandeiro.
0: be the samba tambourine.
1: Yeah.
2: Was the song produced in the 70s?
1: Yeah.
2: In Brazil?
1: Yeah.
2: So it could be classified as bossa nova.
1: It's technically Tropicália.
2: Tropicália.
1: Well,
0: But
1: I think it depends on the era, but it's really just like Brazilian
0: well, there's
1: folk.
0: a ton of music that came out of Brazil in the 70s that was not bossa nova or tropicália. That was just kind of bossa
2: Was
0: nova
2: the new wave.
0: was the new wave and kind of like the sexy new wave, and then Tropicália was kind of like
1: Anti-establishment.
0: the punk in a way, anti-political. So a lot of the Tropicália music was very thinly veiled activist music and
2: I
0: stuff
2: learned a
0: like
2: new vocab word today.
1: Tropicália.
0: Tropicália. That's
2: Wonder
0: like
2: what
0: it
2: I'm
0: gets
2: gonna learn
0: psychedelic. Like
2: tomorrow.
0: what we're gonna learn, what we're gonna listen to right now is very much more so Tropicália than Bossa Nova.
1: A
2: little
1: It's very funky,
2: Sakatumi.
1: but you can see like the guitar in it and the way they all play. It really influenced like a lot of music nowadays.
0: Yeah.
1: You
0: Well,
1: can hear
0: let's
1: it.
0: listen to this track, y'all, and here's some a taste of Tropicália, the A Menina Dança, 1972, by the Novos Baianos, the new
1: Baianos.
0: Baianos, people from the Bay. Yeah, okay.

0: Well, yeah, we had Novos Baianos. That was awesome. I highly suggest anyone check out the music video. And again, I just want to give a big heartfelt thank you to everyone listening here in Moab on the East Coast in North Carolina, all the friends in Florida. Hi, Mom. And yeah, KZM, you guys, we're here. It's a business club, 4555 Business Club on 90.1, 106.7. And it's been fun. We've had the Melon Baller, the ambassador of the King and Queen, Noah, and Peter Rockwell in the studio today, along with me, DJ Catatonic Converter. And this is awesome. It's a privilege to get to laugh and play and... It's seriously an honor getting to just be a complete weirdo with you guys. And we love you. And with that being said, we got one more track. And it's a classic hitter by Kago Tea Time, Fua Fua Time, if you've ever watched K-On. And with that being said, goodbye.
1: Goodbye.
2: We, thanks, Mom.
0: We tried. All right, where are we? Yeah. See you later.
3: 4555 Business Club.

0: Wow.
1: What a come down after 45, 55 business club.
0: I know. That's kind of... Thursdays are hot.
1: Thursdays are hot right now. Big shout out.
0: I've been listening all day.
1: Big shout out to the 4555 crew.
0: What is the show before 4555?
1: It switches. It'll be, I think it's...
0: Today was River Run.
1: Yep. River Run Radio with Little Okra.
0: Excellent.
1: Yes.
0: Loved it.
1: Yeah. Little Okra. Bringing the heat.
0: Yeah.
1: Per usual, though. And on the opposite weeks, it's Odds and Ends with DJ Questo. Also a heater of a show.
0: Great.
1: And it all starts... it's usually Jenna doing an hour, and then it's DJ JD with What'd You Hear This Week, playing all the newest stuff, or maybe not new, but all the freshest things that have hit people's ears in a week.
0: Yes.
1: And it all filters down to Heartbeats.
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1: That's us, baby.
0: I am Joanna Conda.
1: I'm Cozy Soul.
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1: Yes. KZMU Moab. That's us.
0: That's us.
1: That's what we're doing.
0: Mm-hmm.
1: Yeah. What's on the docket today? Anything?
0: I have actually been... I've been doing a lot of driving.
1: Okay.
0: And so yes. I have been listening to a lot of my old shows.
1: Mm.
0: If a person were to look at my Spotify, they would be able to see every show I've ever made. And it's days and days worth of music.
1: Years. Decades.
0: And so I decided to play some bits and pieces from 2023.
1: Wow.
0: Summertime, right around the same time of year.
1: 3 years ago.
0: Angry August, ain't over yet.
1: Yeah. But the weather does seem like it's breaking.
0: You've been saying that for maybe a week, it was 105 on my back porch today.
1: That is true. Not broken yet, but last week gave us a little tease where it was a cool 88 to 95 degrees.
0: Wow.
1: Which has never felt so good after a harsh Moab summer, but you're right. We're not out of the woods yet.
0: Mm-mm.
1: But that 10-day keeps teasing me the farther I look on it. And yes, it does change every day, and not in our favor. But it's out there. It's on the horizon.
0: Mm-hmm.
1: And boy, am I looking forward to it. But until then, you can quench your thirst here. On Heartbeats.
0: On Heartbeats Radio.
1: That's right.
0: Music for dancing in the kitchen, driving in your car, studying.
1: Vibing. Looking out a window. This is good for that.
0: Yes, this is good for the staring into another plane of existence.
1: Heartbeats. Good for staring, good for stimming.
0: Yes.
1: You write that down. That's a tagline right
0: there.
1: Yeah.
0: Well, this is a music show.
1: Bin-a-wow-wow. And so we're going to cut the music and we're going to sing to you for 2 hours straight, actually.
0: Acapella.
1: Acapella. But it won't be like words...
0: We're just going to scat.
1: Yeah, that's right. So it'll be like acapella, except for something totally not that. That was a good one.
0: That was on shuffle. We're listening to whatever I liked.
1: 3 years
0: from
1: ago.
0: From 2022 to 2024.
1: That's right. Brains on shuffle.
0: Let's just trust the algorithm.
1: That's what I was
0: talking. Let's just trust the shuffle.
1: That's what I was saying, too.
0: Excellent. All right.
1: Mm-hmm. Well.

0: Wow.
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0: It is just past 5 p.m. on a Thursday afternoon, and you are vibing with Joanna Conda and Cozy Soul.
1: Mm-hmm. Translator ID K294BL and K214EG. Through the tracks of yesteryear.
0: I think we just... Well, it didn't work out.
1: I think it's okay. We can just let it bang out.
0: Let it bang out.
1: Sometimes you gotta take your hands off the wheel and let it bang out.
0: Live and let God. I said that a lot on the river this last week.
1: Live and let God.
0: Live and let go. Or I don't know what it
1: live
0: was.
1: Live and let
0: I
1: die. Think it was, I think let it was, go and let God.
0: Let go and
1: let go live and let die.
0: I don't remember.
1: I'm here for it.
0: I'm excited for you to see this video of us having made a human centipede of Paco pads.
1: Oh, that's fun.
0: But like everybody else was kind of like attached to each other in some way. And then the whole train was attached only to me. And I was essentially vibrig to the Paco pad. And at some point I got ripped off and we were all away. Mm. We were just coconuts at sea, but.
1: Adrift in the water.
0: Adrift. Playing Swamp Puppies is the new game that we made.
1: Swamp Puppies.
0: Playing Mermaids, out.
1: Swamp Puppies in.
0: Swamp Puppies in.
1: What are the rules of Swamp Puppies? How do you
0: it's
1: play?
0: In your bones. There's okay. There's no, it's unstructured play.
1: Mm-hmm. Kind of like Mermaids, if
0: yeah.
1: you will.
0: Yeah. Mm-hmm. Yeah.
1: Swamp Puppies, playing at Woody's.
0: You hit the water and.
1: My swamp dogs. Le bark. Here's a request.
0: Don't listen too closely.
1: Yeah.